0: Love Spit Love, we're inspired to cover that one. The Smiths, How Soon Is Now on XPN. And that cover ended up as the theme song for the witchy TV show Charmed across 8 seasons. And that's one of roughly, 1 zillion songs from movies and TV that you could consider voting for this year's 885 countdown here at XPN. The voting is open now. We're just here to get the wheels turning. I'm Amber Miller checking in and with you until 11 o'clock tonight. Sturgill Simpson, aka Johnny Blue Skies, and his band, they're playing Philly 1 week from tonight. We'll do music from them next.
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0: If you didn't catch it in the theaters, it was like a limited run thing. 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Will you be watching definitely or maybe? Remy Wolf putting out a new album at midnight tonight, Mud. And Mud will be in the new music spotlight tomorrow on the XPN Morning Show. Bottle from that album at Heavyfoot, Monrovia in that set.
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0: 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Now she's doing a proper tour behind it. Freak Slug playing the Yuki Club November 13th here in Philly. 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
1: Over the years, a song that's lent itself to a good number of misheard lyrics. Maybe it's because of the accent from Hot Hot Heat Bandages on XPN. But maybe you always thought it was bag of chips, or Beetlejuice, I have legs, I have arms for you. That came out on this day in 2012. Their studio album that contains it anyhow. Make Up the Breakdown. Light the Way from Leon Bridges. 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And Raylan Baxter with Rubber Band Man.
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0: 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Heard from Florence and the Machine and wrapping up the 8 o'clock hour, My Whole World, new music from Kings of Leon.
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0: 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Our October artist to watch is a sibling duo who are part of a fast-rising homegrown music scene. Meet Sam and Louise Sullivan. Older brother Sam was born in New Jersey and grew up in Brooklyn. Younger sister Louise was born when the Sullivan family was living in the Pacific Northwest. Returning to the East Coast after graduating college, the pair settled in Philly and connected with like-minded musicians to form an artist collective and label called Historic New Jersey. Louise shares her admiration for Sam's songwriting talents.
1: 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It's cool to just be doing this thing for a long time, and then people are kind of into it.
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0: Have you seen a picture or video or maybe even a live performance by this next artist? His name is Steven Wilson Jr. He looks kind of, okay, a lot like Clark Kent. I hope he's considering Superman for his Halloween costume. I'm a big proponent of everyone and anyone embracing the Halloween fun. It's Steven Wilson Jr. at XPN with Hardwired.

0: XPN and the Talking Heads. I'm Amber Miller with you until 11 tonight. When we'll return it over to the return of live from the Kelly Writer's House, starting at 11. Talking Heads put out their fourth album, Remain in Light, on this day in 1980. It featured that one, Born Under Punches, and Cross-Eyed and Painless, Houses in Motion, Once in a Lifetime, too. And it was their last album produced by Brian Eno. Talking Heads. Lost Boys, Phoebe Bridgers, Neil Young, and Stephen Wilson Jr. with a nice little nod to the Pixies in his new one, Hardwired.
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0: It just came out. 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And I don't want to give you any spoilers, but there is some sort of Brandi Carlile tie-in. 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

0: From a solo album that came out at the very end of last year, Heavy Metal, Cameron Winter, the voice of Geese. On XPN, Love Takes Miles, and tomorrow his live album will be out, live from Carnegie Hall, live at Carnegie Hall. And there's a corresponding concert film. And I think it's Rolling Stone said that it is right up there with the Talking Heads' Stop Making Sense, The Band's The Last Waltz, Gimme Shelter from the Stones. You know, the greatest concert movies ever made, they say. To that list, you can now add Paul Thomas Anderson's Cameron Winter at Carnegie Hall. It just premiered at the London Film Festival. Okay, now I need to see it too, but until then, you can check out the live album out in an hour and a half. This New Music Friday. Before Cameron Winter, Sarah Bareilles, her new one, Still Crying, Lullaby from The Cure, which sounded real nice back-to-back with Mary and the Junkyard Blood.
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0: I hate to be the bearer of bad news, but you're going to have to find a different name for your Gilmore Girls tribute band because This Is Lorelei is already taken. This is Lorelei. Billy came back here on XPN. Quicksilver Messenger Service, Wedleg with Mange 2 and Wesley Stace. Yes, he's doing Free at Noon tomorrow. Yay, one last heist. Title track to his latest album.
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0: Making their live Philly debut this Saturday night. So just a couple of days away from seeing West Side Cowboy. It's a sold-out show at the Foundry from their debut album, It Goes On. This one is Kick Stones, The Boys, XPN. All right.

0: Courtney Barnett said XPN, where tomorrow in the 9 o'clock hour, things are going to get totally 80s for the Friday morning mixtape. 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
0: Tonight at midnight, it's Echoes with John DiLiberto. And next at 11, live from the Kelly Writers House. I'm Amber Miller. I'll be back with you Monday for a couple of hours of nonstop new music goodness. The XPN New Music Show, 10 p.m. right after Jam Nation with Bruce Warren. I'm going to leave you tonight with Taxi, a brand new one from Michigander.

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1: 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I'm your host, Allie Katz. Tonight we're featuring parent writers, people balancing the highs and lows of raising kids with the highs and lows of writing. Our musical guest tonight is Carol Cleveland Sings, a pair of parents who will play us two songs. For the sake of brevity and bedtime, let's begin. We'll start tonight with Heather K.M. Lewis. Heather is a Philadelphia-based educator and writer of speculative fiction, romance, and creative nonfiction. Her short memoir piece, Homeless at Harvard High School, was published as a finalist for the 2025 Narratively Memoir Prize. When not writing, you can find her juggling a dizzying number of hats at her university job, bopping around community events in Mount Airy with her spouse and preschooler, and spinning wild tales of her travels on public transportation. Hi, Heather.
2: Hi.
1: Heather, how many kids do you have?
2: I have one adorable and chaos demon child at home.
1: Awesome. And how has parenting her changed your writing?
2: Well, I've definitely had to be a lot more flexible with where and when writing happens. And I've had to channel a lot of my chaotic creative energy into some really focused channeled energy in order to be able to get anything done.
1: And what will you read for us tonight?
2: I'm going to be reading an excerpt from my speculative fiction novel in progress, Wavelengths. Chapter 2, Disappearances, Ronnie. Gael and I emerged from the burning trees onto a long paved walkway, rubbing at our singed clothes. Deep cracks perforated the cement, browning weeds snaking from their depths and clawing the desperate path toward a water source that had long since run dry. The fire rain had slowed now, leaving steam rising from the ground and ash falling down around us like sinister snow. The streets were deserted. Though encampments crowded the sidewalks, only a few people stood outside to evaluate damage from the falling flames. All but the poorest of the drifters had built their tents with fire-resistant fabrics, while they were left to scavenge from stills in nearby homes. I glanced at my brother. A heaviness hung between us that had nothing to do with our food haul from the distribution. Go ahead and say it. Gael shook his head, sending his mop of dark curls flying. No, I told you so this time. I blacked out and left you to face the watchers alone, again. I'm sorry I keep letting you down. I stopped walking and faced him, letting the breeze swirl my long braids. You can't control being sick, G. I'm your sister. I just want to help. He kicked a pile of rocks with a tattered sneaker, his free hand shoved into the pocket of jeans that hung too loosely on his frame. You can't. Doctors are for stills with houses and money. Now that we're drifters, that's all over. Over. The word had come to me time and time again since the devastation of Firestorm Quinn 3 years ago. Our family, our home, the very fabric of a functioning society. Over. Over. Over. The finality of the word was suffocating, and I swallowed a wild urge to scream. It was a quiet walk back to the West Philadelphia neighborhood, where we rented space in an abandoned warehouse for part of our rations from the weekly distribution. Tents here were the slapdash kind, made of old quilts, t-shirts, and other fabrics that had not held up well to the fire rain. Lined behind them were brick row houses, hardly in better shape than the tents. Awnings ripped, paint peeling, windows boarded. But the occupants of those houses had something we and the tent dwellers did not, the coveted status of resident. The warehouse loomed above the single-family residences that surrounded it, with graffiti marring its weathered surfaces and its windows splintered with glittering cracks. We made our way up the loading dock and approached the rusted shed surrounded it, with graffiti marring its weathered surfaces and its windows splintered with glittering cracks.

0: head. A woven basket dangled from her arm, half filled with granola bars and packages of dried fruit. I eyed it longingly. Kendra stared back, her free hand extended. Wasn't sure if you two were coming back. Why wouldn't we come back? I fished a few packets of instant oatmeal and tea from my bag and deposited them into her waiting palm. Her weight shifted. Behind the metal wire of her glasses, her eyes darted quickly to Gael. Well, Gael had seen it too. Steely resolve hardened his features, and I knew he was bracing himself for the inevitable outcome. No. I shifted forward, edging in front of him. We pay our rent, and we deserve to be here as much as anyone else. We won't be bullied out. It's not about bullying, Ronnie. Kendra's lips thinned. I like you guys, but people are on edge with the disappearances, all right? They're looking for anything with the housemates that might be off. And you have to admit, Gael's episodes are kind of creepy. Still here, snapped Gael. No offense, she added quickly. All I'm saying is that people get superstitious when it's tense like this. We're not leaving, I repeated, crossing my arms. What's this about disappearances? Kendra's eyes widened. You haven't heard? People have been going missing from camps all over the city. We thought we were safe here at the warehouse, but now Caleb and Christina are gone the day after paying their rent for the week. Uneasiness wrapped itself around my middle. Is someone looking for them? Someone like who? We're all out here just trying to survive, and no one wants to end up like them. We're drifters. Unless you're a still with a home address and a bank account, there ain't going to be a search and rescue. I thought of our encounter with the armed watchers in the park, and Lee's grungy finger grazing the trigger of his pistol. If the fire rain hadn't swept in, would it have been Gael and me, gone without a trace? Kendra watched me carefully. So what are you going to do? I blinked. About the disappearances? No. She rolled her eyes impatiently. You need to find someone who can help Gael. I might know something. She glanced around and let her voice drop to a whisper, even though we seemed to be alone in the warehouse. Out near Cobb's Creek, there are street vendors. Street vendors? I raised an eyebrow. You mean the hair braiders? Kendra shook her head. They're out there with the hair braiders and the perfume guys, but they claim to do magic. They'll do all kinds of stuff for a small fee. Finding things, talking to dead people, healing the sick. She eyed me expectantly. It wasn't entirely outside the realm of possibility. Before his untimely death, my father had amassed an impressive body of research on African spiritual practices, many of which involved rituals that could be considered magic, like hoodoo and obia and santeria. But did Kendra really believe those things too? Maybe we'll look into it, I said finally, shrugging a shoulder. Kendra hardened hers. Well, I can't let you back into the house until the episodes have stopped. Come on, Kendra. We have nowhere else to go. You know all the camps are full out here. Her mouth tightened again. Maybe not for long with this heat wave. She turned away from my shocked expression. I'm not being mean, Ronnie. It's my job to protect this house. Go see the magic people. If they can help, I'll let you move back in. A knot of fury unspooled in my stomach. I'd been on friendly terms with Kendra, but now I was seeing another side of her, one of cruelty and selfishness. You absolute. Ronnie, Gael chided, tugging my arm. It's not worth it. We'll find somewhere else. I snatched our oatmeal and tea from her basket and shoved my knee into it, hard. Hey! Kendra staggered forward as the food spilled to the ground, but I slammed my foot into a granola bar that had fallen at my feet. I changed my mind, Kendra called after us as we began to walk away. Don't you ever come back. If I see either of you here again, it's on sight. I waved a single digit goodbye. Thank you.
1: Thank you, Heather. Our next reader tonight is Kevin Verone. Kevin is the author of three books of poetry, most recently Box Score, an autobiography, as well as numerous chapbooks. His poems have appeared in various literary magazines and journals, including the Academy of American Poets Poem a Day Anthology. He has been a fellow at the Poets House in Northern Ireland and an artist resident at the Elizabeth Bishop House in Nova Scotia. In 2012, he was awarded a Pew Fellowship in the Arts for Poetry. He has taught literature, creative writing, and first-year writing courses in Baltimore, New York, and Philadelphia, and has taught at Temple since 2004. Hi, Kevin.
2: Hi.
1: Kevin, how many kids do you have?
2: I have three.
1: And how old are they?
2: They are 15, 17, and 19.
1: Wow, almost grown-ups.
2: Yes, very much almost grown-ups. Grown-ups, if you ask them.
1: And how has parenting changed your writing?
2: In a lot of ways. predominantly, I,

0: I would say when my kids were younger, it changed my approach to language just because they're so much freer about the way they use words. And by the time I had kids, I was in my mid-30s and had kind of gotten set in my ways. And so it was refreshing to be around people who use language more ambitiously than I was.
1: What will you read for us tonight?
0: I'm going to read just a few short poems. This first one is called First Blues, and it's actually a found poem from when my youngest was very young and we were walking down the street in South Philly. Daddy, when I was a pigeon, when I was a pigeon, when I was a pigeon, I fly away with that black pigeon. Daddy, I'm not a pigeon anymore. This one's called Love Advice for Children, and it comes from reading the same couple of books to my kids over and over every night for bedtime. Specifically, in this case, If You Give a Mouse a Cookie, which I never liked as a book, and Margaret Wise Brown's The Runaway Bunny, which I love everything that Margaret Wise Brown did. So this is called Love Advice for Children, and it plays with both of those books a little bit. If you give your lovers an inch, they'll want a mile. If you give them a mile, because a mile is too far to walk, they might ask you for a car, or a convertible even, because lovers always want things to change. Unless they're European, in which case they might ask for a train. And if you give them changes, you'll become a bureau de change, and your convertible will likely be a diesel. And they'll never stop asking you to be their open road, or Autobahn, or wind in their hair, or sails, or warp, or weft. Don't do it. If you do, they'll call you mouse or bunny, and they'll continually want you to pull the rabbit of yourself out of a hat, if only just an inch or 2.54 centimeters. So, shucks, you might as well stay where you are, alone, and have a carrot. This is a prose poem called Evening Gulls, and it responds to a painting by a painter named William Irvine, who lives in Maine. He's originally Scottish, but he's lived in Maine for many, many years. And he always paints these kind of really vibrant skies and geometrical shapes. And this particular painting features a mother and her young daughter sort of standing, holding hands, looking at the sky. So the poem takes the title from the painting, which is Evening Gulls. Some nights, the sun sets a violet storm. A mother, the color of the core of it, clutches her little sunshine by the hand. If she lets go, her daughter might divagate to avian, sky selkie. She's shaped for it like the gulls. A fistful of clastic static flung at the sky. Sailor's delight. They wheel and veer and skew off into synonyms for incineration. The brightest part of night has grown livid, except where a patch of blush pales in egress into the ever after. Luster under luster, layered in a gentle vellum sheen bleeding through the seams. A changeling hemmed under every skin. Every doubt starts as a pastel hesitation. A bird daughter, the color of day. A land mother, unsure of the weathers. Hold on or let you go, she hums between the colors, tempting merfolk with her evening vespertina. And because it's sometimes hard to remember that you and your partner or spouse were an entity before you had children, this is a sort of pre-children love poem called Poem I Wrote Sitting Across the Table from You. If I had two nickels to rub together, I would rub them together like a kid rubs sticks together until friction made combustion and they burned a hole in my pocket into which I would put my hand and then my arm and eventually my whole self. I would fold myself into the hole in my pocket and disappear into the pocket of myself, or at least my pants. But before I did, like some ancient star, I'd grab your hand. And this last one, I don't know if this is a parent thing or just a kind of nerdy person thing. I've gotten very interested in birds, and so this is... This is a poem called Two Birds, which is about birds, but also maybe about the world, I don't know. Two Birds. If we can conceive of killing two birds with one stone, why not then imagine leaving it unthrown? two birds in a bush unleavened, and a stone in a hand unturned, unflown. Thanks.
1: 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We'll be right back with more Live at the Writer's House.
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1: 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I'm your host, Allie Katz. Tonight's episode features parent writers, people who have struggled with verb tenses and getting their kids to eat vegetables. Our next reader tonight is Kat Echeverria Richter. Kat recently completed her MFA in creative writing at Rutgers Camden. She intended to write a very serious historical fiction novel for her thesis, but somehow ended up with a memoir about all the boys she hooked up with 20 years ago. Kat's work has appeared in Glamour, The Adroit Journal, and Philadelphia Stories. Her essay, Becoming Pourquoi, was selected by Brooke Champagne as the winner of the 2025 Patty Friedman Prize, sponsored by the LMNL Arts and One Book, One New Orleans. A former professional dancer, Kat lives in South Philly and is working with Juntos and Austin Shelf to collect back-to-school books for children impacted by ICE detentions. Hi, Kat.
5: Hi, Allie.
1: Kat, how many kids do you have?
5: I have 1 8-year-old.
1: Whoa,
5: 8.
1: It seems like every age is magical. Is 8 magical?
5: It is, because he can read by himself now.
1: That's all we want. How has parenting changed your writing?
5: It has made me write so much faster. When I was younger, I had to like get the right pen and the right notebook and wait for the sun to be shining at the right angle. And now it's like, no, just get it done.
1: And what will you read for us tonight?
5: I'm going to be reading the opening from my memoir in progress, which is called Oxford in Stilettos. Not until 2 decades stand between me and the hallowed halls of Oxford University do I finally tell my husband the truth. I've only read 2, maybe 3 of Jane Austen's novels. Well, how many did she even write? He asks. 6, I reply, sparing him the details of Sanditon and Lady Susan. And you've only read 2? Possibly 3, I remind him. And here we thought you were her biggest fan, he says to the dog, who wags his nub of a tail in gleeful assent. I am, I hurry to assure them, because while they may have failed to notice, I happen to be wearing at this very moment a light blue empire waist gown and a bonnet bedecked in both pearls and plumage. For this, I blame 1995. I was 10 years old. I might have withstood Colin Firth frolicking through the grounds of Pemberley in his wet Darcy shirt, but Colin Firth and Hugh Grant in the same year, Pride and Prejudice on the BBC and Sense and Sensibility on VHS, one didn't even have to read the novels. One could just watch, rewind, and repeat, which is exactly what I did, committing to memory every mistake to avoid, every pleasantry to exchange, and, most importantly, every method to manifest an offer of marriage from a handsome British man. 1995 was quite a year for the modern British woman, too. First, there was Princess Diana, and her infamous Panorama interview. Then Camilla Parker Bowles getting divorced. What did we have on our side of the pond? The O.J. Simpson trial. Clearly, there was a lot of drama to be had in the world, but British drama was better than ours. At 12, I decided to put all that I had learned into action by auditioning for a community theater production of Into the Woods. I had no discernible musical talent, but hoped that landing the role of Cinderella might reveal some hitherto undiscovered singing ability, and that I might be able to parlay this into joining the cast of The Phantom of the Opera, first on Broadway and then perhaps the West End. Not as Christine, obviously. I wasn't delusional, but as one of the ballet girls at the Paris Opera. With their long, curly hair cascading across their dainty shoulders, the ballet girls had always struck me as the epitome of feminine grace and beauty. I knew even then that I did not possess what one would describe as dainty shoulders, but I had just gotten my first pair of pointe shoes, so this seemed a reasonable goal. For the audition, I selected Andrew Lloyd Webber's Think of Me, which Christine sings to her beloved Raoul in Phantom's first act. My piano teacher gently reminded me that I couldn't actually hit the high notes and suggested I Don't Know How to Love Him from Jesus Christ Superstar instead. After my audition, the director, who was very kind and probably gay but didn't know it yet, sat me down. "Can you tell me what this song is about?" he asked. Aside from the fact that it was sung by the biblical personage of Mary Magdalene, who was a whore, I didn't really know. "It's about love," he informed me. "Can you try it again, and can you give us love this time?" I tried. I tried very hard. But I was 12 years old. What did I know about love in the eighth grade? In the end, I was cast as one of Cinderella's stepsisters. This meant a grand total of 4 lines, leaving me with plenty of time to hang around backstage reading novels. I selected my reading material carefully. Dickens, Dostoevsky, and finally some actual Austen, because my next-door neighbor, who was woefully crush-worthy, had been cast as a prince. I have no recollection of what he wore or if he looked better in costume than in real life, but I remember his exact words when he asked, "You're reading Pride and Prejudice? Aren't you like 12? I basked in the glow of his apparent adoration. We had known each other for years, but now he had truly seen me. I imagined he would ask me out as soon as I turned 16. Instead, he married a fellow Catholic and, according to Facebook, went on to father 9 children. This, I imagine, leaves very little time for reading. But backstage, my choice in literature had seemed to tickle his fancy, and this could mean only one thing. Jane Austen would lead me to true love. Granted, she was certainly taking her time. At 14, I failed to attract the attention of Prince William during my first visit to the UK. At 16, I still hadn't been kissed. I was soon to cross that particular threshold, however, and by 18, I was thoroughly besotted, head over heels, heart in my hand, every cliche imaginable, only to find myself, 2 years later and halfway through my sophomore year of college, utterly heartbroken. This, I decided, was nothing less than I deserved. I had conducted myself in the manner of Marianne Dashwood, and everyone knows what happens to girls who don't have the good sense to keep their romantic sensibilities in check. But it would be okay. I would be okay, because I had learned my lesson. I had kept my head and my GPA up, and in so doing, had earned a scholarship for my junior year abroad. It would be my ticket into Jane Austen's world, or so I thought. My maternal grandparents immigrated from Puerto Rico, and my mother, who had grown up in the Bronx, always struck me as a bit too loud, in speech, in dress, and in the regrettable shade of lime green she had selected for the spare bedroom. I now recognize this for the white supremacist nonsense that it was. But then, all I wanted was to trade the fluorescent walls of my childhood home in small-town New Jersey for the muted pastels of Jane Austen. Never mind that Austen's time at Oxford had nearly killed her. While her father and 2 brothers attended the university as proper fellows, 7-year-old Jane had spent several months there enrolled at a girls' boarding school. She was subsequently sent to Southampton to avoid a measles outbreak, only to then contract typhus, but I cared not for such trifling details. This was because at Oxford, everyone would speak in hushed tones, At Oxford, everyone would be polite. At Oxford, my fellow students would listen to classical music and actually do the assigned reading. And at Oxford, I would find a new boyfriend who looked as good in wet linen as Colin Firth. Obviously, I hadn't mentioned any of this to the scholarship committee. To the scholarship committee, I had said things like cultural enlightenment and I'm passionate about architectural history. This was not an exaggeration. I was pursuing a double major in dance and history with a minor in historic preservation and was prone to offering drunken disquisitions on the particulars of Palladian design. Astonishingly, I had not achieved great popularity during my first 2 years of undergraduate education, but at Oxford I intended to take my rightful place in the world, availing myself at long last of the truth universally acknowledged that Jane Austen had promised on the very first page of Pride and Prejudice, that a single man in possession of a good fortune must be in want of a wife. Thank you.
1: Thank you, Kat. That was amazing. My daughter's been carrying around Pride and Prejudice, pretending she can read it. I mean, she like has been reading it like three or four words at a time.
6: Don't let her do it. It's going to give her bad ideas.
1: It's so... something really cracked her up on like page three. It was like some... it was a, you know, slightly old-fashioned way of saying... like, I can't remember what the line was, but it was about a cough. Like how dare you cough? She was like, what does that mean? And then when I told her, she was like, that's hilarious. And I was like, is it? Next up are our musical guests, Carol Cleveland Sings. Carol Cleveland Sings is a psychedelic bedroom pop project of Thomas Hughes of Spinto Band and Gretchen Loess. Thomas, Gretchen, hello.
7: Hi.
1: You have children.
7: Sure do.
1: You have them together.
7: We sure do.
1: How many children do you have?
7: We have two kids, 3 and 7.
1: Wow. And this musical project, you have a lot of toy instruments that you use, right?
7: Oh, yeah.
1: Do you let them play with them?
8: It's kind of cruel, 'cause we do have this office space that has a bunch of toy instruments, and we usually say like, no kids in the office.
7: And they're like, we just know
8: those.
7: Want...
8: yeah, we need those for work.
1: These are our work toys.
7: And they're really cool. So, but we do sometimes, you know, we do break down and let them play with some of the toys.
1: When you're feeling generous.
7: Yeah.
1: What will you play for us tonight?
7: This song is actually called Two Birds. So maybe it is a parent thing to write about birds.

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0: 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I'm your host, Allie Katz, and tonight we're featuring parent writers, writers who have experience with scraped knees and scrapped drafts. Our next reader tonight is Rosalie Connect. Rosalie is the author of Relief Map, Who is Vera Kelly? And Vera Kelly is Not a Mystery, an Edgar Award winner and finalist for the Lambda Literary Award, as well as Vera Kelly Lost and Found, published June 2022. She's the translator of Cesar Ara's The Seamstress and the Wind, and she lives here in Philly. Hello, Rosalie.
3: Hi.
0: Rosalie, how many kids do you have?
3: Two.
0: And how old are they?
3: They are 5 and 7.
0: And how has having children changed your writing?
3: It definitely made it a lot harder for a period of time, which is what this essay is about. But when that period passed, I think it weirdly made me more serious about it. Less precious and more serious.
0: What will you read for us tonight?
3: I'm going to read an essay that I wrote in June 2022, which I feel like I have to emphasize because this is sort of a period piece now for my life, both for world historical reasons and for my personal life reasons that are described here. So June 2022, we're going to get in the Wayback Machine. Boo, boo, boo, boo, boo, boo, boo. Things were weird. The pandemic was like kind of over, but it didn't really feel over. And my kids were my daughter was a baby and my son was 3. And both my kids have asthma. These are important notes to have. Recently, I've lost the ability to think narratively. Library books languish and are returned unread. My own fiction projects are multiplying but not going anywhere, generating outlines I will never use. When I read fiction, I find myself thinking, why are you telling me this made-up story? This is a real problem for me, professionally and personally, and I was thinking about it one night a couple of weeks ago while washing dishes and hoping that my son, who had pneumonia, would be able to sleep without waking himself up over and over with racking coughs. He and his baby sister have been sick almost constantly since November. They got RSV, which was brutal for both of them, and put the baby in the hospital. Then, less than a month later, they both got COVID. Then they both got metapneumovirus, which is kind of a B-side respiratory virus, very similar to RSV. Then they both got a stomach virus, which also felled my husband and me. Then my son got pneumonia, secondary to a cold of some kind. And while he was recovering, the baby got pink eye. And while the baby was getting over that, my son got another new bug with 2 or 3 days of high fever. And then when he was well enough to go back to daycare, the baby got another upper respiratory infection. And my husband wearily got out the albuterol and unpacked the nebulizer machine that we had briefly put away in a closet. This is a partial list. These are just the illnesses that were severe enough that we saw a doctor, plus the 3 that happened since I started trying to write this essay. We had packed up the nebulizer because we thought we had to be coming to the end of this. We were about to get a break, for sure. Cold and flu season is over now, right? It's June. But it hasn't stopped. It has not even slowed down. This is partly a pattern that all parents know. Kids in daycare bring home germs, but it's also an effect of the pandemic. I've started asking my kids' doctors, with obvious desperation in my exhausted face, if this is normal or if it's just us. And they keep telling me the same thing, which is that the pandemic has stretched out virus season. The isolation and masking of the first year limited exposure to routine viruses, which lay in wait and then came roaring back. So cold and flu season goes on and on. And of course, inseparably, the pandemic goes on and on. Repetition ruins a narrative. This finally clicked for me while I was washing dishes and listening to the coughing coming from the room at the end of the hallway a couple of weeks ago. What have the last 2 years been but a brutal and disorienting round of repetitions? The COVID surges come in waves. My kids' ailments form a stupefying, meaningless stutter. We're about to get back to normal, and then we don't. And then we're about to, and then we don't, again. How can I talk about something that is always the same? I will bore you. There is no story there. When I got sick as a kid, my mother liked to read to me from a book called The Plague and I by Betty McDonald. The book is a memoir published in 1948 about the writer's 9 months in a sanatorium with tuberculosis. It is a comedy. The sanatorium was called The Pines. It was huge, always cold, and managed by a medical team of implacable monsters. Patients were forbidden for months at a time from speaking, laughing, sitting up in bed, reading, or writing. They couldn't have visitors when they first arrived for fear that seeing their families would overexcite them and make them tear the delicate healing tissues in their ravaged lungs. So they lay perfectly still in bed, day after day, staring at the ceiling. Many patients spent years there. Imagine hearing this as an 8 or 9 year old child going out of her mind with boredom after a couple of days at home with the flu. It sounded like hell. It sounded worse than hell. In hell, there's a view. In March 2020, I thought a lot about that sanatorium. What was there to look at in March 2020? There was my son, whose first birthday came shortly after the shutdown. There were the birds outside the windows of our third floor apartment in Jersey City. I decided to become interested in them and tried to order an Audubon guide, but they were sold out everywhere because everyone had had the same desperate and insane idea. There was the sidewalk on our block, which was made of slates that pooled the water nicely when it rained so that my son could splash in the puddles. There was a trash can on the corner that he liked to drop gravel into, and on a regular basis, I would trudge up there with him and let him go at it for 30 or 40 minutes at a time. I became interested in the tiny flowering weeds that grew along our stretch of sidewalk. I looked up their names and informed my husband about them. They were mostly invasive. I recalled the passages in The Plague and I where McDonald recounts conversations among the patients on her wing, the excited dissection of the minutiae that could change. Who brought the dinner trays? Who had been moved from the inside wards out to the porch? Which nurse was running the baths this week? Who had had surgery? They performed the heroic feat of creating gossip out of this material. They managed to jerry-rig stories out of days that were all the same. A narrative is a little machine. It takes the jumble of life and spits out something you can hold in your mind. It does this by leaving things out, which I think I learned from Terry Eagleton. The machine discards repetitions, meaningless diversions, and dead ends. But sickness is nothing but repetitions, and at the moment I can't make my machines work at all. I can't make the one I tell myself about my life work, and I can't make the fake ones work either. The falseness feels deadening instead of generative. I've been working on this essay for weeks now. I've started and stopped many times. I've written 4 different openings, 3 middles, 0 ends. When I started, my son was coughing in the other room, and now my daughter is coughing at the far end of the apartment. It's June, but it could just as easily be December or March, if not for the breeze coming through the open windows. I don't know what it means. We are exhausted, but is it serious? We're not sure. It could be so much worse. Anyway, I tried to make something tidy out of the chaos. I failed. We always do.
0: Thank you, Rosalie. Our last reader tonight is Jared Levy. Jared has stories published in numerous regional and international journals, including Passages North and Short Edition, and has written scripted series for the podcast company Meet Cute. He holds a BA in philosophy from Bates College and an MFA in creative writing from Warren Wilson College, a recipient of support from the Breadloaf Writers Conference and the Lakawak Artist Residency. Jared lives in Philadelphia, where he is a member of the Backyard Writers Workshop. Hi, Jared.
4: Hi.
0: Jared, how many kids do you have, and how old are they?
4: I have one son who is 4 years old.
0: What's his favorite movie?
4: Fiddler on the Roof.
0: I should have asked you all that question. How has parenting changed your writing?
4: I write a lot less, and I was thinking about it, and when I do write, I'm very pleased with myself.
0: I would like the radio audience to know that Jared does have a bird on his shirt.
4: It's the theme of the night.
0: And what will you read for us tonight?
4: This is a short story called Wake to Dream. When my 8-month-old son, Mark, wakes up around 6 a.m., I quietly leave the bedroom while my wife, Casey, sleeps. I walk to Mark's room, cross the hallway in our 2-story row home, and open the door. Mark smiles a wide, gentle smile, and I say to him, "Good morning, Marky. How did you sleep? What did you dream about?" He makes cooing noises or says, "Mama," or "Dada," but he won't answer my questions or tell me about his dreams. I know why. He made a deal with my mother-in-law. My mother-in-law lives nearby and helps out every week, which I appreciate. One time when she's over, I ask, "How's it going with Marky, Deborah?" She says, "Oh, it's going great. He was just telling me about his dreams." I say, "Oh, that's great. What did he say?" She laughs and brings a finger to her lips. "I can't tell you. It's a secret." When I press her, she won't answer me. She stands up, walks upstairs, and when she comes back down, she changes the subject. So Deborah and Mark are obviously in cahoots. I get it. Obviously, he's a baby. He can't talk, but I believe there are ways he could relate what occurs in his dream states, secret messages that only shrewd grandmothers can decode. If I could know what's revealed to my son in dreams, I could understand him more completely and, in that knowing, love him more deeply. I bring this up in bed with Casey after we've put Mark to sleep. "Casey, I think your mom made a deal with Mark where he only tells her his dreams." Casey laughs a short, dismissive laugh. "Dan, what are you talking about?" "Well, your mom made an offhand comment about how he tells her his dreams, and then she was skittish when I followed up with her." "Dan," she says, "seriously, how sleep deprived are you? He's a baby. He's 8 months old. He's not saying anything to anyone." "I know," I say, "but what if he was?" She ignores me and rolls over. I drop it, still hurting. When Deborah comes over during my next shift, a couple hours into Mark's first nap, he wakes up and starts making noises. Deborah says, "I'll get him." I say, "No, Deborah, I'll do it." This particular time, Deborah and I both got up in unison and rushed to the steps. We simultaneously extend our legs, hers knocking into mine, tripping me and causing me to fall to the floor. She hurries upstairs, opens the door to Mark's room and shuts it. I lie on the ground, registering surprise. That night, as Casey feeds Mark spoonfuls of mush, I try to explain the event to Casey. "Casey," I say gravely, "your mom physically assaulted me and stopped me from hearing Mark's dreams." Casey doesn't stop shoveling brown mush into Mark's eager bird mouth as she says, "That's impossible. You make up stories all the time. This is exactly the kind of thing you'd make up." She had me there. I write absurd stories, and yes, my mother-in-law hiding my son's dreams is exactly the kind of thing I'd write. The next shift, Deborah arrives around 11 a.m. while Casey is still home. Before they begin to talk, I butt in and say, "Deborah, can we have a word upstairs?" "Sure, Dan," she says, looking back at Casey, who scowls at me. Deborah and I walk up the stairs, past where she tripped me, past Mark's room to the office Casey and I share. Deborah and I sit on the couch and face each other. I begin, "Deborah," I say, "you and I both know you pushed me down the steps to stop me from hearing your conversation with Mark about his dreams." "I'm sorry about that, Dan," she says, plainly. "It was wrong." "Why, Deborah?" I ask. "Why are you hoarding his dreams?" She pauses and shifts nervously. "He doesn't want you to know," she says. "Why?" I ask softly. There's silence. Tears begin to form at the edges of her eyes. "He's afraid you'll share his dreams," she says, "that you'll write them into your stories." "What?" I say. "I would never invade his privacy. You've done it to Casey. You've done it to me. Why would he be any different?" Before I can answer, Mark begins to make noises through the thin walls. "I'll get him," Deborah says, rising. "No," I say, standing and pointing with authority. "He's my son." Deborah slowly sits back down. I walk over to Mark's room and open the door into the darkness and white noise. I can just make out Mark tossing and turning in his crib. As I get closer, I can see his beautiful baby curls matted against his forehead. I reach down and scoop him up. He holds my shoulders, pulling himself up to me until his wet nose brushes against my ear. He buries his face into the crook of my neck. He smells like shampoo and saliva. No words come from him. No grand revelations, no hidden meanings. There's just the heavy, rhythmic rise of his chest against my collarbone. Behind me, Deborah peers through the open door. She stands guard as I sway with Mark in my arms, pretending not to notice her. She stays for a while until she steps back into the hallway, shutting the door to a sliver. I close my eyes and hold my son in the dark. I'll hold you forever, I think. I'll hold you forever if you let me.
0: Thank you, Jared. We'll close with one final song from Carol Cleveland Sings. Where can people find your music?
5: That's a great question. We've been putting a lot, I don't know, all the places you find music on the internet. 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So we have a lot of videos now, more so than music, on things like Instagram and TikTok. So check us out.
0: Definitely check them out. If you are a parent, you can hear them play the Bluey theme song on toy instruments, which is pretty magical. What will you play for us now?
5: This is an unreleased song called Bench Seat.

0: 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The executive producers are Al Fillreis, Jessica Lowenthal, Bruce Warren, and Jim McGuin. 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
1: I'm John DiLiberto, and you're hearing echoes from PRX. Coming up in this hour, new music by Portico Quartet. This British band is centered around the hung drum and uses it to launch off in improvisation. They've got a new album called Next Stop. I also have something by Liz Addison. She's a pretty hardcore new age artist who drapes electronics around her ethereal chants.

Liz Addison from her new album, Elements. I've also got some Kate Bush and Ugar. It's all coming up on Echoes. Will Ackerman has a new solo recording out. It's called Positano Songs, and this is Did I Dream This?

You're hearing echoes from PRX, and I'm John DiLiberto. Coming up, music from Liz Addison and Eric Hilton from Thievery Corporation. But let's start with Emily Wells from her album Regards to the End. This is Two Dogs Tethered Inside.

a single from Eric Hilton, Artifact 22, coming out of Breathing Green by Liz Addison. That is from her album Elements. Hugar in there, a band out of Iceland, actually a duo. Rift is their latest, and we heard Mist from that. And Emily Wells, up at the top, Two Dogs Tethered Inside from the album Regards to the End. Coming up in the next half hour, I've got some Astrid Williamson and Somatost. Sometimes you can't hear echoes when you want to. 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

0: Brittany Howard says Alabama Shake's new album, their first in over a decade, was spurred by a surprise reunion show in 2024.
1: It was definitely like riding a bike. First things first, you got to get on the bike, find your balance, and then things start coming back to you. And I think it was a lot like that.
0: It rekindled their chemistry and inspired them to make I Must Be Dreaming. Alabama Shakes joins me to talk about it on the next World Cafe. World Cafe is coming up today at 2 o'clock. And don't forget Funky Friday at 4 on XPN.
2: You're hearing echoes from PRX, and I'm John DiLiberto. I've got Portico Quartet ahead, but first, here's Kate Bush going all the way back to 1982 and her album The Dreaming. This is All the Love.

Take care. Toodaloo. Bye. Bye for now, though.

Nice meditative track there by Portico Quartet, Procession, from their new EP, Next Stop. And that came out of Astrid Williamson, Junebug, from her album Into the Mountain. Up at the top, Kate Bush. Coming up, I've got some music by Una. You can get a playlist for today's Echoes on our website at echoes.org. That playlist will have links to these albums and tunes. Just go to echoes.org. Here's Vanavi. He is a musician out of Ukraine, and things aren't going too well for him at the moment. Last I heard, he had evacuated to the western part of the state. This is a single he released just before everything started happening. It's called Ghost.

From the album Creation is Creation, Somatose with Cocoa Hill. That's the Skyzia remix. And that came out of Una and a single called It's Okay off their album The Look in Their Eyes. Vanavi up at the top with Ghost. I'm John DiLiberto. Thanks for being with me in this hour of Echoes today. If you want to get in touch with us, go to our website at echoes.org. Jeff Town is the producer of Echoes. 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

0: 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In the next hour, they have a new album called Realm, which translates as Space, an area they are still traveling after more than 5 decades and no original members left. 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
0: I'm John DiLiberto, and you're hearing Echoes from PRX. Coming up in this hour, I've got music by Kraftwerk from their album of remixes, and we're going to hear Trent Mueller from his Echoes March CD of the Month, Memoria. I also have new music by David Helpling. His last album, Rune, was a deep ambient guitar release, but his new one widens the sonic palette and explores more melodic terrain. It's called In.

David Helbling from his new album, In. Jump in with The In Crowd this hour on Echoes. From his album, Futures Waiting, here's Bob Boylan and Off Mondays.

You're hearing Echoes from PRX, and I'm John DiLiberto. Coming up, new music by Tangerine Dream, but let's start with new music by David. You're hearing Echoes from PRX, and I'm John DiLiberto. Coming

Tangerine Dream from a new album called ROM, Portico, the name of that track. And Tangerine Dream these days have no original members of the band. Edgar Froese, the founding member, having passed away 6 years ago now. However, the sequence on this piece was actually written and played by Edgar Froese, and Tangerine Dream is currently basing a lot of their music around sketches that Edgar left. Before Tangerine Dream, Hybrid with Lost Angels from the album Black Halo. That was an Echo CD of the month last summer and our number one album of 2021. And up at the top, David Helpling from his new album called In. Coming up in the next half hour, I've got some Mitski and Kraftwerk. As I mentioned, I played a couple of CDs of the month on today's show. 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
1: You're hearing echoes from PRX, and I'm John DiLiberto. I was just mentioning CDs of the month. Well, here's another one. This is by Trent Moeller from his March CD of the month, Memoria. This is Like a Daydream.

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1: From their remix album Kraftwerk with Non-Stop, and that came out of Stay Soft by Mitski. And up at the top, our March 2022 CD of the month, Trent Moeller's Memoria. 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And also up in the Echoes podcast, we've got a great interview with Anders Trent Moeller talking about this music as well as a lot about his past. 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Coming up, I've got Carl Weingarten, but first he is Brian Ficino and A Calm Heart.

0: Carl Weingarten, Nightlife Again, from his album Stop Me Try. And that came out of Brian Facchino with A Calm Heart. And I hope I left all of you with a calm heart today on Echoes. I'm John DiLiberto. Thank you so much for being with me. Jeff Town is the producer of Echoes. 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

0: Brittany Howard says Alabama Shake's new album, their first in over a decade, was spurred by a surprise reunion show in 2024.
1: It was definitely like riding a bike. First things first, you got to get on the bike, find your balance, and then things start coming back to you. And I think it was a lot like that.
0: It rekindled their chemistry and inspired them to make I Must Be Dreaming. Alabama Shakes joins me to talk about it on the next World Cafe. World Cafe is coming up today at 2 o'clock. And don't forget Funky Friday at 4 on XPN.

As far as music itself goes, you know, the simplest thing to forget is that what music is about, and any kind of art form is about, is creating the kind of things that you think are beautiful. In other words, when you sit as a piano player and you're creating, you have to learn to be certain about what you like, not what you think sounds good to someone else. 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

Jim McGuinn sitting in for Kristen Curtis. The next XPN morning show, Friday, we're going to press play. New releases from Pet Shop Boys, also Remy Wolf, Teenage Fan Club, and more. And the mixtape, Songs from Miami Vice, the TV show. 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

0: Brittany Howard says Alabama Shake's new album, their first in over a decade, was spurred by a surprise reunion show in 2024.
1: It was definitely like riding a bike. First things first, you got to get on the bike, find your balance, and then things start coming back to you. And I think it was a lot like that.
0: It rekindled their chemistry and inspired them to make I Must Be Dreaming. Alabama Shakes joins me to talk about it on the next World Cafe. World Cafe is coming up today at 2 o'clock. And don't forget Funky Friday at 4 on XP.

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Our October artist to watch is a sibling duo who are part of a family.

0: fast-rising, homegrown music scene. Meet Sam and Louise Sullivan. Older brother Sam was born in New Jersey and grew up in Brooklyn. Younger sister Louise was born when the Sullivan family was living in the Pacific Northwest. Returning to the East Coast after graduating college, the pair settled in Philly and connected with like-minded musicians to form an artist collective and label called Historic New Jersey. Louise reflects on the siblings' musical evolution.
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And good morning, and welcome to a new day. It's a Friday. Yep, we made it to a Friday. I'm Robert Drake. Good to have you here in this early hour as we collectively pour our first cup of the day and get things underway with our wake-up song. Throughout the month of October, I've been playing possible ideas for your top 10 list of the 885 greatest songs from movies and TV. Perhaps you haven't come up with your full list yet and you're still contemplating it. Well, maybe this could be on your list. 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

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Also in there, the Walkmen, sounds from Geese. 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Good Friday morning to you. I'm Robert Drake. With you till 6. Jim McQuinn in for Kristen Curtis from 6 until 10 with Bob Bombera. This is music from Elton John on XPN.

It's Jim McGuinn sitting in for Kristen Curtis. The next XPN Morning Show, Friday, we're going to press play. New releases from Pet Shop Boys, also Remy Wolf, Teenage Fan Club, and more. And the mixtape, Songs from Miami Vice, the TV show. Yes, put on your pastel suit and let's have a blast. 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

That's Mondo Cosmo, Sweet Forever, here at XPN. In There Too, Concrete Blonde, big hit for them, Joey. Twisted Teens in the mix. We started that set off with some Elton John and Cage the Elephant, all here on this Friday morning. Good morning to you. I'm Robert Drake. Good to have you here. I'm going to be hanging out just for a couple more minutes, make room for Jim McGuinn, who's in for Kristen Curtis, Bob Bambera as well. They have the XPN Morning Show kicking off at 6 until 10 this morning, complete with a Friday morning mixtape theme with a nod to the music of Miami Vice. Again, don't forget to contemplate and create your top 10 list of favorite songs from movies and TV, and then get it into us. You got a couple more weeks to do so till the end of October, and then we will spend the month of November tabulating all the votes, and then right after the holiday break for Thanksgiving, we will play the 885 greatest songs from movies and TV, starting with number 885 and getting all the way up to number 1. That'll happen in early December, so be sure to vote, xpn.org. Here's music from Jack White. I will see you tonight at 7, right after the funk, for our trip into the land of the lost, rock of the 80s. That's coming up tonight, 7 to 10, right here at XPN.

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1: 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Now on view, Noguchi Tuasawa. Designing Postwar America brings together six Japanese-American artists. Isamu Noguchi, George Nakashima, Leo Amino, S. Neil Fujita, Kei Sekimachi, and Ruth Asawa. 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
2: Brittany Howard says Alabama Shake's new album, their first in over a decade, was spurred by a surprise reunion show in 2024.
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2: It rekindled their chemistry and inspired them to make I Must Be Dreaming. Alabama Shakes joins me to talk about it on the next World Cafe. World Cafe is coming up today at 2 o'clock. And don't forget Funky Friday at 4 on XPN.
0: It is 6:04. Jim McGuinn in for Kristen Curtis here with Bob Bombera. Good morning, Bob.
4: Good morning, Jim. It's good to see you on a Friday morning.
0: You know, one of the things I look forward to coming in, there's bad office coffee and there's... not so bad office coffee. And Bob Bombera, you make some not so bad office coffee.
4: It's a very special Bobby B blend.
0: There it is.
4: And not too strong, but it's got to have a little kick to it.
0: Need a little kick. I need a little kick when it's rare that I'm up this early, so I need a little kick. So thank you.
4: Welcome to my regular world.
0: I know. Much appreciation there, Bob Bombera. Robert was in yesterday. I'm in today. Kristen is off to go see a Phoebe Bridgers
4: not bad.
0: Not too bad for her. Yeah. So that's good. And I started the show here with that beautiful version of Grow Old With Me, which is a John Lennon song that Yoko put on the record that came out after he died in 84.
4: And it's heartbreaking.
0: It just
4: hits you in your soul.
0: So much. And we miss John Lennon. We think about him today. Woulda, shoulda, coulda been his 86th birthday.
4: Yeah,
0: which also means it's Sean's birthday.
4: Sean Lennon's birthday,
0: born the same day as John, October 9th, and he turns 51.
4: Wow.
0: You think of him as a little kid, right?
4: That was a fast half decade, wasn't it?
0: Half century.
4: Yeah.
0: Yes.
4: Half century.
0: Thank amazing. You. And Sean, I don't know if you've ever met him. I've met him a couple of times over the years, and just a really gracious, humble, thoughtful, kind of a quiet guy.
4: He performed a Free at Noon here at XPN years ago. I'm going to say well over 15, maybe 20 years ago, maybe when we first opened. And it was remarkable. And I think, you know, you're just fascinated by who he is.
0: Yeah.
4: He sounds like his dad a little bit.
0: Yeah.
4: He resembles dad a little bit. Yep. And it's all of it. And he's very talented, obviously.
0: Yeah. But he's never really gone the obvious route.
4: No,
0: like he's never
4: 100%.
0: tried to I'm going to make a record that sounds like the Beatles. No, never, maybe the psychedelic Beatles, because he's got that record, that band with Les Claypool.
4: That's right.
0: They're bonkers and really, really great. So they did a session at a station I worked at once. So I met him there. And
4: Les Claypool of Primus, right?
0: Of Primus, yeah. And they were incredible, like prog psych. And many, many years ago when he was playing with Chibo Matto, there was a show at the Troc, and the band I was in opened, and he was like, can I borrow your guitar amp? I'm like, sure, Sean Lennon.
4: here's my guitar here.
0: Yeah, go for it.
4: Wow.
0: So yeah, really nice guy. So happy birthday to
4: Jim,
0: Sean.
4: Another chapter in your book on your remarkable life in radio.
0: I know, it's amazing. Hey, we also got birthdays for Jackson Brown and PJ Harvey. We'll hit those guys today. The Eagles have the Eagles landed in London?
4: They have landed. They are there. A bunch of their team is not playing.
0: Puel or retired.
4: Before they flew out, I got Dave Spadaro and his Eagles Insiders report, which we'll hear at around 7:30 or so.
0: Yep. Yeah. Flyers lost. Yep. Guardians forcing a game 5 with the White Sox.
4: LeBron played.
0: Played an exhibition game, so it's begun. All that to get to, and a mixtape of Miami Vice songs. So thanks for that. Phoebe Bridgers right now, and another one from her new album. This is I Can't Wait.

See, I come from Boston. I'm going to tell you all about how I love New England. It's my favorite place. You know, I've been all around the world, but I love New England best. I might be prejudiced, but it's true. I love New England best. Well, now, give me a D, maestro. That's pretty good. Give me another one, though, without him.

0: You know, even if you're not a Patriots fan, you gotta love the foliage. We're hitting peak foliage season in New England, Bob, and I know some people might be heading up for maybe a bit of leaf peeping.
1: Yes, a bit of leaf peeping. Foliage. Some people say foliage, but it's foliage.
0: We're not really there yet in the Philly area, but I did check the map, and it's like Vermont is bursting with color right now.
1: On our late afternoon walk yesterday, our passeggiata, my wife and I... Italian for like a leisure. Usually stroll after a meal.
0: I like that.
1: We saw some trees starting to turn, those little red autumnal colors.
0: I used to live in Vermont, and actually, you were like, I've never heard that song before, but that was like a regional classic. Jonathan Richman with some early music from his career.
1: I'd like to see you redo it with a Philly twist.
0: Whoa, yo, Philly Wooder. I was thinking about our free at noon this week is Wesley Stace, he's got a funny accent for a guy that's been living in Philly for like 3 decades because he's British. So, but he's lived here for the last couple of decades.
1: There's some Phillyisms mixed in at times.
0: Occasionally, yeah. I got to test him when he stops by later today and be like, say water for us. But he's going to be doing the free at noon. That's going to be fun. We got that going on. If you are going to New England this weekend, have a great trip. Mary in the Junkyard before Jonathan and a little crowd. House and some Phoebe Bridgers here getting us rolling, and you know we're gonna get the first check on the headlines too next with Bob.
1: The Philadelphia Film Society supports XPN. 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
0: All right, Bob, I checked the sports this morning, but I have no idea what's going on in the real world.
1: Well, we'll start with that.
0: We'll start with
1: the real world stuff Friday, October 9th. Good morning. First up, dozens of people took part in a march and rally outside of Philadelphia City Hall late yesterday in solidarity with victims of sexual assault on college campuses. Among those who gathered were survivors of sexual assault and rape and their supporters who demanded more from colleges and from men to end sexual violence against women. The demonstrators highlighted the case of Jane Doe, the woman accusing several men of raping her at a Cornell fraternity party in 2024. Hurricane Isaias, I knew I was going to mess that up. Hurricane Isaias is expected to make landfall along the U.S. Gulf Coast tonight at around 10 o'clock as a Category 2 hurricane or higher. The storm, currently with winds of 110 miles per hour, is expected to strike between Mississippi and the Florida Panhandle, bringing with it a large storm surge, heavy rainfall, and damaging winds. Evacuation orders have been issued for several counties where a state of emergency has been declared. The eastern U.S., along with the Philadelphia region, could see some heavy rainfall on Sunday relating to the hurricane. And former UN Human Rights Chief Navi Pillay has won the Nobel Peace Prize, marking the 125th anniversary of the prestigious award. The 85-year-old South African-born woman was recognized for her efforts to promote peace and international law. She served as the United Nations High Commissioner for Human Rights between 2008 and 2014, and she was the first non-white woman judge of the High Court of South Africa. And in sports, LeBron James played in his first exhibition game for the Sixers last night. He scored 10 points in a preseason loss to Brooklyn. The Flyers remain winless as they lost to Ottawa 2-1. The Cleveland Guardians have forced a fifth and deciding game in their AL Divisional Playoff Series after beating the White Sox 9-5. Thursday Night Football, the Buccaneers beat the Cowboys 24-16. And yes, the Eagles play the Jaguars Sunday in London. Kickoff is at 9:30 a.m. Eastern Time. And of course, we will have Eagles insider Dave Spadaro joining us a little later this morning at around 7:30 for a preview and his Eagles insider song of the game.
0: I look forward to finding out what that's going to be. I usually wake up on the weekends and try to watch a little English football.
1: Yes.
0: But this weekend,
1: you know, they're playing at Tottenham Hotspur Stadium in London.
0: How about that?
1: Yeah.
0: So it's going to be an interesting one. We'll see. We'll talk more about that. We'll find out the scoop from Spadaro. Right now, we go to Ireland with the latest from Fontaine's DC, Marianne.

0: Happy birthday to Jackson Brown today from XPN. Jackson turning 78. It's hard to believe. It's been a long time since he was a teenager writing songs for Nico and then having that great, great career and longtime friend here of XPN. Happy birthday to Jackson. Also, PJ Harvey with the birthday today, and we're going to be playing some John Lennon-related stuff throughout the morning as we celebrate what woulda, shoulda, coulda been his 86th. It's Jim McGuinn in for Kristen Curtis today, 6:36 on the XPN Morning Show. And the weather looks, you know, I'd say pretty good is what I would say. Sunny and 73 expected for a high today, and sunny and 72 tomorrow. Then a good chance of rain. Reckon our Sunday, sit in, watch the Eagles. Fingers crossed on that one. And, you know, maybe you've been listening to XPN for years. 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It's also a Friday. 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
0: Yeah, it's Friday. We've got, Free at Noon, Wesley Stace, we're bringing the funk, and then we've got Robert doing Land of the Lost. John Morrison, Culture Cypher Radio. If you're a Land of the Lost fan, I got a little warm-up, a little appetizer from the Police coming up in this set right now. Some new music from Danielle Lupi, who's an artist that's been making some really ethereal and beautiful music for the last few years, and drops a new album today called Wilma, and I'm going to play this one. Kristen played this a couple of weeks ago. It was it features Michael Kiwanuka on the vocals on this one. It's called To Some Degree, new music. We press play, Danielle Lupi, XPN.

0: Van the Man. Those October nights here and a little moon dance. Police in there too. Truth hits everybody. Heard from Grace Potter. And our first press to play today from Danielle Loopy here on XPN.
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2: Have a little
0: Bob Bombera
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0: Oh, Marvel, yeah.
2: Vince Guaraldi, right?
0: Love it.
1: Hey, XPN's Inside Hustle is tomorrow at Drexel University, the Urban Center. That's tomorrow from 10 a.m. to 2 p.m. And a bunch of XPN hosts are going to be there. What, Mike Vasilikos,
0: yep.
1: Raina Doris of the World
0: Eric
1: Cafe.
0: Schumann.
1: Eric
0: yep.
1: Schumann.
0: Yeah.
1: Yeah, and it's in collaboration with Philly Music Fest.
0: Yep.
1: And
0: that's kicking off.
1: Kicking off, yes.
0: Wow. Next
1: music,
0: week.
1: Lots of music networking opportunities. And
0: Bruce Warren's going to be talking to Toby from Dr. Dog as well. And I'll be there if you're coming out to the thing. Say hi.
1: Say hi and network.
0: Yeah. There you go.
1: This is the time of year for Oktoberfest. Makes sense.
0: Mm-hmm.
1: And Philly's largest Oktoberfest party happens tomorrow and Saturday at the 23rd Street Armory. It starts at 7:30 tonight. Tomorrow at 1 at the Armory, which is at 22nd South 23rd Street. The Philadelphia Orchestra presents their Children's Halloween Spectacular at Marian Anderson Hall tomorrow morning, starting at 10:30 a.m. Costumes are strongly encouraged. There's going to be pre-concert activities followed by a performance of Bach's Toccata and Fugue in D minor. D minor, Jim, not C minor.
0: The saddest of all keys.
1: Yes, it is. There's also going to be music from Harry Potter and Ghostbusters there. And in commemoration of National Coming Out Weekend, Our Fest returns to Philly beginning today, runs through Sunday. Philly Pride 365 takes over the neighborhood for 3 days of history and unity with live entertainment and LGBTQ+ marketplace. 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It's free. It'll happen between Walnut and Pine Streets and Juniper to 13th. And the Made in Philadelphia Fall Market celebrates its 10th anniversary today and tomorrow at Dilworth Park. The outdoor pop-up showcases local artists and small businesses throughout Dilworth Park. And finally, the Museum of the American Revolution will host its annual Indigenous Peoples Weekend on October 10th, which is, of course, tomorrow from 10 from noon to 5. Those are going to be dances, workshops, demonstrations, and more there. 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
0: Awesome. Thank you, Bob. Going to get to one of my favorite all-time Pete Townsend solo tunes from a highly underrated record from 82. After this, some new music from Danielle Ponder coming out of Rochester, New York. What? 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

0: Oh, yes. 2025 Exponential Music Festival. The Spin Doctors. Sometimes you wake up and you just, you know, feel like hearing the Spin Doctors there. On a beautiful, the sun's coming up all gorgeous there in the east on this Friday morning here at XPN. It's Jim McGuinn in for Kristen Curtis. 9 minutes after 7 o'clock. Weather today looks awesome. Sunny and 73. Tomorrow, sunny and 72. Weekend will be marred with a good chance of some rain on Sunday, however. And we got great stuff to get to here in this next hour. Some new music. We're going to celebrate and press play a new album from one of my favorite bands, Teenage Fan Club, on the way. Also, we'll do the music news, and Bob's going to check the headlines in just a bit.
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0: 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Also, we'll do the...

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0: Later today, Wesley Stace joins us for Free at Noon. His new album, One Last Heist, is out now, and XPN welcomes him to 118 North in Wayne on November 14th.
1: And it's just you and me, Penelope.
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2: 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This is Taxi on XPN. Good morning.

0: Ah, love that croon from Orville Peck. Here's a new one. It is called Too Little Too Late here on XPN. Pretenders in there, and happy birthday, PJ Harvey, 57 today.
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0: 7:23, Jim McGuinn in for Kristen Curtis, and Bob Bambera is here to take a look at the news.
1: Yeah, a little rundown of the headlines for this Friday morning. First, dozens of people took part in a march and rally outside of City Hall in Philadelphia late yesterday in solidarity with victims of sexual assault on college campuses. Among those who gathered were survivors of sexual assault and rape, who demanded more from colleges and from men to end sexual violence against women. The demonstrators highlighted the case of Jane Doe, the woman accusing several men of raping her at a Cornell fraternity party in 2024. Hurricane Isis is expected to make landfall tonight along the U.S. Gulf Coast at around 10 o'clock as a Category 2 hurricane or higher. The storm currently has winds at around 110 miles per hour. It's expected to strike between Mississippi and the Florida Panhandle. The eastern U.S. along with the Philly region could see some heavy rainfall from the storm sometime Sunday. The storm formed just one day shy of tying a 121-year-old record for the latest first Atlantic hurricane, which was set on October 8th of 1905. And former UN human rights chief Navi Pillay has won the Nobel Peace Prize. The 85-year-old South Africa-born woman was recognized for her efforts to promote peace and international law. She served as the UN's High Commissioner for Human Rights from 2008 to 2014, and she was the first non-white woman judge of the High Court of South Africa. And in sports, LeBron James debuted as a 76er last night. Yeah, it was an exhibition game. LeBron scored 10 points, and the Sixers lost to Brooklyn. Yeah, get that out of your system, guys. The Flyers, though, ooh, talk about something in their system.
0: Oh, man.
1: They're still winless.
0: Will they ever win?
1: Oh, my goodness. Don't say that. Lost to Ottawa 2-1. Hey, it's still
0: five games, right?
1: As they say, it's a young NHL season.
0: Yeah, guys. Yeah.
1: The Guardians have forced a fifth and deciding game of their ALDS with the White Sox beating Chicago 9-5 last night. And, of course, the Eagles play the Jaguars Sunday in London with a 9:30 a.m. Eastern Time kickoff. And finally, I wanted to mention that legendary Philly radio DJ Pierre Robert has been posthumously inducted into the National Radio Hall of Fame.
0: Oh.
1: Of course, Pierre on the air at MMR for 44 years, a true legend in this city and the industry. He was inducted into the Philadelphia Music Alliance Walk of Fame in 2019, and he now receives a Legends induction into the Radio Hall of Fame.
0: That is great.
1: Yeah.
0: And, you know, someone who was a friend to so many in the city, including us and including XPN, and most days I walk to work through Rittenhouse Square,
1: past the bench.
0: And I usually like say hello and touch the bench on my way to work.
1: Good
0: and
1: stuff.
0: Whoever's sitting there thinks I'm a little weird. It's Jim McGuinn in for Kristen Curtis, and we're going to check in with Spadaro in just a few minutes. And it's also it's the anniversary of the birth of John Lennon, and you know the Beatles had so many songs that this is a song I'm going to play. That they left off Rubber Soul and they held it for a standalone single. It was a big hit in the UK, one of John's great tunes. And before we hear it, though, we're going to I can't believe that they found these tapes 60 years later. They have this little songwriting session of John and Paul working up this tune that's on the new Rubber Soul Deluxe special edition version of the album. So let's kind of eavesdrop on the writing of a Beatles classic now.

0: can't balance this. Got a good reason.
1: One, two, three, four.

0: Love that new Leon Bridges tune and the African influence on that. Happiness Anytime is the new album from Leon. And just yesterday announced a tour coming back around, going to be at the Man. Now get your calendar out. July 28th, 2027, he'll be at the Man. And don't worry, you know what you're doing July 28th next year. And but think about it quick, because the pre-sale is next week on the 13th and the general public on sale is on the 16th. Before that, yes, the Beatles Day Tripper and a little bit of the Beatles working on Day Tripper and developing that song in the studio. Amazing that those tapes are still around, and God bless them. So we're going to dig into some music news with Bob, but we're also going to hear about the Eagles coming up next with our own friend Dave Spadaro.
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1: Well, the Eagles are certainly facing the strain of two straight losses, along with a bevy of injuries. And oh, by the way, they're getting ready to travel to London for their next game. And perhaps most significantly, the sudden retirement of one of their greatest players of all time, Lane Johnson. And Dave Spadaro is here. That is a lot of changes, Dave, for this organization to deal with, to say the least.
5: Oh, yeah, it is, Bob. And it's not like you kind of sit there and go, wow, we have a lot of time to contemplate this. No, you got to get ready for the next game. And so let's just deal with first Lane Johnson, 14 seasons, hopefully a Pro Football Hall of Famer, certainly an Eagles Hall of Famer, two Super Bowl victories, three NFC championships, six Pro Bowls, five All-Pros. Mental health is an issue. And if you are feeling it out there, don't be shy. Ask for help. Even the strongest men, the ones we watch on television, who play in front of 80,000 people every week, are asking for help. And this is an instance where Lane Johnson has done something that he could never, ever, ever foresee happening. But we all support Lane and wish him the very best. In the meantime, all of a sudden, Lane's not there. There is no Landon Dickerson. The Eagles offense has really taken steps back here. And so somehow, you've got to find a way to stabilize things up front.
1: Not to mention the injuries on the team, specifically offense.
5: Yeah, no Devontae Smith. The running back situation is all banged up. Tight end's been banged up. It is in flux. It is really, really hard to run an offense when you don't have pieces. There is certain thing called talent in this league, and while everybody is a talented player who gets to the league, to be a starter, you've got to be really supremely talented. Eagles lacking that. We see what's happening with the offense. And so what you hope for, Bob, is scratching out a victory against a really good Jags team in their second home in England.
1: Yeah, this is kind of where you find what your team is made of. Here you are already the fifth game of the season. The Eagles are playing the Jaguars at Tottenham Hotspur Stadium in London. It's a 9:30 a.m. Eastern Time kickoff, adjusting to the time change. And as you mentioned, a really good football team. How are they going to deal?
5: It's been a good week of practice. Everybody sticks together in times of stress and adversity. You find out what your team is made of. It's great to be a leader, and it's easy to be a leader when times are good. It's really hard when times are tough, and times are tough for the Philadelphia Eagles. So we'll find out.
1: All right, that takes us to the ever-anticipated Eagles Insider Song of the Game from Dave Spadaro.
5: from the band Chicago back, I believe, in 1970. Where do we go from here? People got to come together, not just out of fear. Where do we go? Where do we go from here?
1: We're going to find out.
5: Go Birds!

All right. We'll see. Sunday morning. Clash right there. London Calling coming out of Dave Spadaro talking about the Birds. And it's Jim and Gwen in for Kristen Curtis. 744 here at XPN. And Friday mornings, we not only talk football, you know, something we do all the time here at XPN, but we also talk music. And I got a new record to celebrate. It's fitting that I'm on the air today because I'm a huge fan of this band who have just dropped their 13th album today, Teenage Fan Club, the Scottish group, going back to the late 80s and early 1990s. But they've got a really nice new album called Do Not Dare to Dream out. And they recorded it out on an island called Great Bernera, that's it, in the Outer Hebrides. And I've been out there. It's just off the Isle of Lewis and Harris and Stornoway in Scotland. Very remote. The entire island has a population of 212, but they have a world-class recording studio there called Black Bay. And in that studio, they made this new record, Do Not Dare to Dream. And with a nice sunrise this morning, I thought this would be a nice one to hear right now. This is Teenage Fan Club, Day in the Sun on XPN.

0: Devin Gilfillian, his contribution to our Philly Anthems project. A great song from him, Ways to Go. Also, Teenage Fan Club in there, too. We're all having our day in the sun. Sunny weather in the forecast for today. Sunny and 72 and 72. Expected again on Saturday. A little chilly right now this morning. 51 in Philly. And coming back, it's time for the music news with Bob.
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0: Okay, time to dig into the music news. Bob is here. We got, what do we got? Jack White's always got something he's dropping, and Talking Heads, too.
1: A couple things about David Byrne and the Heads. But first, let's talk about one of Jack White's bands.
0: How many
1: does
0: he have?
1: The Rock on Tours.
0: I love that band.
1: They're celebrating their 20th anniversary already. Wow.
0: Brendan Benson.
1: Yes.
0: Of their
1: debut album, I should
0: say.
1: The
0: debut album. Yeah. I actually worked for XPN, and they did a show in Atlantic City, and I went to the sound check and recorded a takeover. It's somewhere our archives, somewhere. It's got to be there where those guys guest DJed.
1: Now you're going to have to dig that up somewhere.
0: I know, yeah.
1: So they are celebrating the 20th anniversary of their debut album with an archival companion release entitled Broken Boy Soldiers XX, you know, the Roman numeral, 20. It comes out as the 70th installment of Third Man Records' Vault subscription series. Signups are open through October 31st. The original album, Broken Boy Soldiers, earned the Rock and Tours 2 Grammy nominations in 2007.
0: Cool.
1: There you go. All right. The Talking Heads have announced a super deluxe edition of one of their most acclaimed albums, Fear of Music, which originally debuted in 1979. It includes lots of bonus content from those sessions and shows. And with the announcement, the Talking Heads have shared a new live video of the song Life During Wartime. The new Fear of Music package comes out on November 13th. And speaking of the Talking Heads, David Byrne, along with composer Daniel Pemberton, have created a new song entirely made up of quotes from Elon Musk. So they have transcribed some of the quotes of Elon Musk, and they have all the lyrics to this new song.
0: Genius.
1: And it sounds like the quintessential David Byrne thing to do, right? The song is called Let Me Sell You a Dream, and it appears in a new documentary about Elon Musk entitled Musk. And again, the lyrics to this entire song created solely from actual quotes from Elon Musk.
0: Does that mean that he gets like songwriting credit?
1: Boy, I don't know. I don't know. I don't know if he's going to like the documentary.
0: Maybe
1: David Byrne thought, you know, what better way to try to get inside the head of Elon Musk than to use his own words and create a song for it?
0: All right. So you have this song, and we're going to debut it here.
1: And it's just over 3 minutes.
0: All right. Let's hear it.
1: Lean in. Listen to the lyrics of this song. Again, Let Me Sell You a Dream from David Byrne and Daniel Pemberton.

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3: Brittany Howard says Alabama Shake's new album, their first in over a decade, was spurred by a surprise reunion show in 2024.
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3: 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And don't forget Funky Friday at 4 on XPN.
1: So happy for the Shakes. They did a great show with The Man last year. It's Jim McGuinn in for Kristen Curtis today, 8:07 XPN morning show. Sunny and 72 for a high today. A little chilly right now. And coming up, 60 years ago today, the Monkees released their debut album. And, you know, I could play the theme song, Hey, Hey, We're the Monkees, or Last Train to Clarksville, or something like that. But I'm going to play the silliest song on the album, a song that fascinated me as a kid in this next set. And it, like, the first five records by the Monkees are quite good. So this first one came out today, 60 years ago. We'll get to that in a little bit. First, Remy Wolf, new one from Remy Wolf. She's got her album out today. And from that new album, this is a tune called Twiggy.

0: like,
1: I was late on that one. Okay. I just got back from Africa, you know. I was playing cards with the natives.
0: Oh, Zulus?
1: No, I usually won.
0: I wish I had a glass of water.
1: Why, are you thirsty?
0: No, I want to see if my neck leaks. I buy a raccoon, but John already has one.

0: buy me a dog, yes, sir. I'm going to buy me a dog. If I was looking for a word to describe what I'm going to buy, I think dog would be the word. Dog? It would be dog.
1: Definitely
0: that would come springing from my lips. Dog.
1: Let's get out of here. Come on.
0: It'd be springing
1: is
0: from
1: that
0: my...
1: It, Tommy? Can you turn it off, please? Can somebody open the door and let us out?
2: The Monkees gonna buy me a dog here on XPN. The debut album released 60 years ago today, perhaps not their finest moment, but there's something. We played the Beatles in the studio working up that song right earlier today. There's something about like that kind of offhand chatter and I don't know.
3: I got to tell you, Zulus? No, I usually won. I'm in need of sleep, I think.
2: Love it. All right, Monkees, 60 years ago. Congratulations. Also in there, Stephen Wilson, with little help from the Pixies, giving us Hardwired. And Remy Wolf, another track from her Mud album, which is out today. It's Jim McGuinn and Bob Bambera. Bob is going to check the news next.
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2: From Bob to Bob, 20 minutes after 8 o'clock, here with the headlines.
3: Yes, and segueing from the Monkees to nothing funny about measles. The U.S. is currently enduring its worst year for measles since 1991. And since the start of last year, large outbreaks have been reported in several states, including Texas, South Carolina, and Pennsylvania, where over 1,100 cases have been confirmed, along with several deaths from the disease. Only 5 states have not reported any cases of measles. Children and teenagers account for most confirmed cases. The overwhelming majority of people who have contracted the disease were either unvaccinated or had an unknown vaccination status. Well, thousands of people have marched through Madrid in memory of an 87-year-old tenant who died the day before. Protesters had rallied around her as a symbol of Spain's housing affordability crisis. The deceased woman had lived in her apartment since 1956 and inherited the rent-controlled lease from her mother in 2005. She paid around $570 a month until the property was sold. And then the owner sought to increase her rent by 230%, which she could not afford. Police then forcibly evicted her last month. And that eviction has resonated with Spaniards, who now spend 50% of their salaries on rent, as nationwide rents and rates have nearly doubled over the last decade. And finally, scientists have identified the unique genetic traits that may explain how a 194-year-old giant tortoise named Jonathan, who is the world's oldest land animal, has lived so long. Jonathan is believed to have been hatched in 1832.
2: Wow.
3: Now at 400 pounds, the tortoise lives on a remote island off the west coast of Africa, where researchers traveled to study him, actually got a sample of his saliva to check his DNA, and that sample revealed over 280 genetic variants that were unique to Jonathan, including some linked to cancer suppression and inflammation reduction. The researchers also found that his DNA was resistant to wear and tear and resembled those of a much younger tortoise.
2: Wow.
3: Experts say that Jonathan's longevity is likely due in part to his diet, which is heavy in vegetables, the favorable tropical climate, and of course, the veterinary care that he has received over some 200 years or close to it. The results of the research is now published and could offer insights into human longevity.
2: I'm thinking of, remember the sketch from the 60s with Mel Brooks and Carl Reiner about the oldest man?
3: The 1,000-year-old
2: man.
3: Yeah.
2: Like, yes. Where are all my friends? I'm 200 years old.
3: It's remarkable.
2: I'm a turtle.
3: Like, what was happening in 1832? I think
2: President Andrew Jackson.
3: Yeah. I think Gustav Eiffel was born in 1832.
2: Oh, my God.
3: Yeah.
2: Happy together, the turtles.
3: Yes.
2: Thank you, Bob. And wow, Press to play. I got a great new track we're going to get to from Pet Shop Boys, who dropped a new kind of orchestral electronic record this morning. But first, A band, a lot of folks are getting excited about this British band called West Side Cowboy, and they're going to be at the Foundry tomorrow night. I believe that is very sold out. Starmals, Philly's own, are opening, and they're going to be dropping by for a chat with Mike V today because they're going to come and tape a future segment on a World Cafe show. But let's get into this. It is West Side Cowboy and Kick Stones on XBN.

0: That's a new one from Sylvan Esso here on XPN. They've got a new record out called Ow Infinity. And Destroy, Destroy, Destroy. Before that, a pretty destructive John Lennon song. One of the best rockers later in his career. That's from the Mind Games album. A tune called Meat City that I first met because I had the 45 of Mind Games when I was a kid. And that was the B-side. And another tune that just, there's some weird recording techniques. It's kind of an odd boogie jam from Lennon, but a great tune. We're playing some extra Beatles stuff and Lennon stuff, and I know Mike's going to go deep today for the Fab Four because today is the anniversary of the birth of John Lennon, born on this day back in 1940. Woulda, shoulda, coulda been 86 today. And before that, West Side Cowboy, a band that's going to be stopping by to chat with Mike V today around 1 o'clock. And we'll meet them. We heard their song, Kick Stones. They'll be playing The Foundry tomorrow night. It's Jim McGuinn in for Kristen Curtis, 8:34 on XPN. It's the morning show. We're going to press play on a gorgeous new tune from Pet Shop Boys next.
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0: And, you know, I've been fascinated with the story about Alan Turing. And he's the guy, the Enigma Project. He helped crack the code of the Germans in World War II. Almost maybe one of the first computers he was sort of part of. And Pet Shop Boys have made a new album that is out today called A Man from the Future. And it's based on his life and the code breaking work, but also he was persecuted for his homosexuality and he died way too young. And he's been celebrated, you know, with the film that came out a few years ago about his accomplishments. But now this album, which started as a orchestral piece that Neil Tennant and Chris Lowe premiered for the BBC Proms in 2014. Now they've gone back and updated and revised the record and put it out as an album as of today. And I thought we'd dig into this title track. It's sort of like a bit like Kraftwerk, maybe, I think, the vibe on this. It's A Man from the Future. It's Pet Shop Boys on XPN.

0: 2009, the Prime Minister of the United Kingdom, Gordon Brown, while speaking about the 70th anniversary of the beginning of World War II, paid tribute to Alan Turing's unique contribution, which helped to turn the tide of war, and then referred to the horrifying fact that Alan was treated so inhumanely.
1: Alan and the many thousands of other gay men who were convicted as he was convicted under homophobic laws were treated terribly. Over the years, millions more lived in fear of conviction. I'm proud that those days are gone. So on behalf of the British government and all those who live freely, thanks to Alan's work, I'm very proud to say

Turing had been arrested on the first day of Elizabeth II's reign. On Christmas Eve 2013, in the 62nd year of her reign, the Queen granted an official pardon.

In archaic language, an exception was made for Alan Turing. But in 2017, the government adopted the Turing pardon as a new general principle, applicable to tens of thousands of similar past convictions. So the state changed its mind. What was wrong became right. What was right became wrong. Can a computer

of so-called artificial intelligence. Could a machine have written it? Is this the creation of a computer? A man from the future, Alan had imagined a world with intelligent computers. He had foreseen a world where it's hard to tell what is computerized and what is human. He hoped to live in a world in which being homosexual is no longer a crime, but power.

Alan Turing prophesied the power of computing, but never lost natural wonder. The law killed, and the spirit gave life.

0: There it is, a little Tame Impala here on XPN. It's Jim McGuinn in for Kristen Curtis, XPN Morning Show 850. And what do we have in there? Oh, we also played Cold War Kids on the 20th anniversary of the release of their debut album, Robbers and Cowards, We Used to Vacation. And that Pet Shop Boys song, A Man from the Future. Hope you dug that little journey and a little history lesson. Bob said it was almost like listening to Wikipedia set to a song, but a gorgeous song.
1: Yeah, loved her voice.
0: Pet Shop Boys. Yeah, and that album is out today. Some new music from Pet Shop Boys. We'll find out things that happened in the past on this day next with Bob.
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0: All right, Bob. What do you got for us?
1: Well, how about we crank it back to 1961 to kick off this morning's flashback. What you

Yeah, snap those fingers. 65 years ago today is when Ray Charles started a two-week run at number one on the U.S. singles chart with Hit the Road Jack, which won a Grammy Award for Best Rhythm and Blues Recording. October 9th of 1987...

get him, boss. Bruce Springsteen released his 8th studio album, Tunnel of Love, 39 years ago, along with the title track. It features the singles Brilliant Disguise, One Step Up, and Tougher Than the Rest. And on October 9th of 1993,

0: Jesus.
1: Wow, 33 years ago is when Nirvana entered the U.S. album chart at number one with their album In Utero, with songs like Heart-Shaped Box, Rape Me, and All Apologies. It was Nirvana's third and final studio album. And a bunch of birthdays today. You've heard about a couple of them here. You got Jackson Browne, who is 78. PJ Harvey is 57. Giles Martin, the son of Beatles producer George Martin, is 57.
2: How weird that Giles Martin and Sean Lennon and John Lennon all born on the same day.
1: Unbelievable, yeah. Right? Yeah, Sean Ono Lennon, 51 today. And I wanted to mention Steve Burns. You remember Steve? The original host of Blue's Clues.
2: Blue's Clues! Yes. Yes!
1: Steve Burns is 53.
2: Oh, my God.
1: Getting letters from the AARP already.
2: Whoa.
1: Way to go, Steve.
2: Wow.
1: Loved Blue's Clues. Sorry, it's still one of my favorites.
2: Great. Yeah. Thank you, Bob.
1: There's a new Steve, too. I forget his
2: name. Oh, really? It's back?
1: Yeah, it's back. I forget the guy's name.
2: Never went away. Coming up, we got the mixtape. It is songs from Miami Vice. I went through all the soundtracks, and boy, oh, boy, the 80s are gonna be here in the 9 o'clock hour. Also, a lot of Phil Collins and solo Eagles, so yeah. Get ready. I mean, Bob and I are both wearing pastel suits.
1: Crockett and Tubbs.
2: On, could, Bob and Jim, Crockett and Tubbs, we're ready. That's coming up in just a little bit, but first, 50 years ago today, this song was number one in the U.S.

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1: All right, are you ready? We're going back to peak 80s, pastel suits, Miami, beach, drugs, boats, hot detectives, sexy ladies, Phil Collins, Jan Hammer. It's Miami Vice, a Friday mixtape.

0: What are we doing? We're doing the Miami Vice songs. That's the mixtape today. And as synonymous as Don Johnson was with that show, I think Glenn Frey was as well. That's the Smuggler's Blues from Glenn. Oh, yeah. We'll hear more from Glenn in this hour and maybe even some Don Henley as well as we celebrate the songs used on Miami Vice for the mixtape. This Friday morning,
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2: You know what that sound means. 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I'm Robert Drake. 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

Yes, I would say. In this set, we're also going to hear one from one of our birthday boys and a Philly band that showed up on a Miami Vice soundtrack. But first, why play one Phil Collins songs this hour when you can play two? Here's another song from the Miami Vice soundtracks. It is Phil. And Take Me Home on XPN.

0: There's one from our own, the Hooters, here on XPN and Satellites. Another one from Miami Vice. So, you know, you think about it. We're asking for people right now for the 885 to vote for their top 10 songs from movies and TV. And everything this hour is up for grabs because it was all on some of the soundtracks, as were hundreds and hundreds of songs used in that series. Liam, who wrote in, said, oh, U2 The Wire was in an episode. I remember even seeing like Ted Nugent act with the air quotes in Miami Vice. So a lot of ways you can go as you're getting ready for maybe your vote for the 885. We're collecting them at xpn.org and with this hour of tunes. But I stuck to mostly things that did show up eventually. I think there were four volumes of soundtracks that came out. So before the Hooters, we had Jackson Browne, Happy Birthday Jackson, 78, Lives in the Balance. Oh, also happy birthday to Julian, who turned two, and Eric, his XPN member dad, and Corrine, congratulations, and happy birthday to their kid, Julian. And Phil Collins in there, too. Take Me Home, a frequent abuser of the Miami Vice soundtracks, was Phil back in the 1980s, as were those ex-Eagles. I got another one next.
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0: Well, Glenn Frey and Don Henley were pretty competitive, particularly in the era before hell froze over when the Eagles were broken up at this time in the 80s. So, you know, Glenn Frey had a couple songs on Miami Vice on the soundtracks. So did Don.

0: go. Little Pat Benatar celebrating some of the, I guess they were older songs at that point that were used in Miami Vice in the mid-1980s, like Hit Me With the Best Shot, and Mitch Ryder doing Devil with the Blue Dress On, coming out a little Don Henley, too. It is a mixtape taking us way back to the 80s, to Miami Vice here on XPN.
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0: All right, mixtape time here. Jim McGuinn, Bob Bumbara, Miami Vice. Oh boy, I am down the rabbit hole of YouTube. There is
3: Sorry to hear that.
0: There's great stuff though that's out there if you look around for it. And thanks to David who reminded us of just, you know, there were a lot of guest stars and musicians that were often on that show. And I'm going to play a little bit of, I just watched like 10 minutes while we were playing songs of Frank Zappa.
3: You won't get those 10 minutes back.
0: No, Frank Zappa was one of the guests. And Frank, you know, Zappa was like a very straight edge. He was super straight, despite the weirdness
3: so cool
0: of his music, right?
3: In that episode. I remembered it, but I had to look up like who he was.
0: Yeah.
3: He played drug kingpin Mario Fuente.
0: Mario Fuente. And he talked about the weasel dust that he was selling and that he lost and this. Supposedly Crockett had and all this stuff. But here's after the shootout on the boat, here's Frank Zappa in a little one-on-one with Don Johnson. Then we're going to celebrate with some music by Don Johnson. That's on the way next here.
4: Who do you think you're taking? You got nothing on me. $3 million is a lot of money, Crockett.
5: I don't have your money.
6: He's right. We can't take him in.
5: No, but we can throw him in. Time for a swim, pal.
0: And with that, Frank Zappa jumps off the back of a boat and is swimming somewhere in the harbor outside of Miami.
3: Fishes.
0: With the fishes, I guess. And then Don Johnson gave us this. It's Heartbeat from Miami Vice on the mixtape.

0: Well, believe it or not, that is a Sex Pistol. That is music from Steve Jones, guitarist in the Sex Pistols, who made a very of-the-time album in the mid-1980s. And from that record, Mercy was the track from the Miami Vice 2 soundtrack right there. What else did we hear? We heard Autograph there, Turn Up the Radio showed up in a Miami Vice episode and soundtrack. And Don Johnson with the classic Heartbeat, surely a candidate for worst song in the world. We're celebrating the music from Miami Vice. Maybe it's inspiring you what to vote for or not vote for the 885 greatest songs from movies and TV. This has been a blast this hour. Thanks for listening to the Mixtape on XPN. I got one more before we hand it off to Mike next.
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0: All right, Mike V is in next. We got a free at noon. We got West Side Cowboy dropping by. We've got the Alabama Shakes on the World Cafe today. We got the Funk. We got the Land of the Lost. All kinds of things to get lost in here at XPN. So thanks for starting your weekend, or the last day of your work week, perhaps, with us here. On behalf of Bob Bumbera, it's Jim McGuinn in for Kristen Curtis. Thanks for tuning in. And one more, you know, one Glenn Frey song this hour just was not enough. Because if you're going to really dig into Miami Vice, you got to realize with this sax riff, you belong to the city. It's Glenn on XPN.

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0: XPN. Friday morning. That makes me want to do like an entire lunch hour of fake out ending Strawberry Fields Forever from the Beatles, but we play that one for John Lennon. Born on this day in 1940, heard some of his music throughout the morning show, and we've got more to come here on the midday. We play Strawberry Fields Forever for good reason on what would have been John's 45th birthday on this day back in 1985. Strawberry Fields was dedicated to his memory in Central Park, and we're still thinking about him a lot these days. Of course, it is Friday. That means we've got our Fab Four. We'll do a set of John songs coming up later this hour. 5 minutes past 10 o'clock, Mike Vasilikos. Hope your Friday morning's going well. We've got a busy show today. Yeah, more John in front of us, but we've also got a couple guests stopping by the show. Wesley States is our guest for Free at Noon today. He's going to play live at 12 o'clock. We'll have every note for you live on the radio. And then shortly after Free at Noon, a band from the UK called Westside Cowboy, they've got a sold-out show tomorrow at the Foundry here in town. They were on Jimmy Fallon last night. They're going to be touring with Fontaines D.C. Next year. Just a fast rising band out of the UK. They're going to drop by and we're going to have a little chat with them at 1 o'clock. So hope you can catch Wes at noon, Westside Cowboy at 1 o'clock. And we've got a lot of new stuff to sprinkle into the show, including one from XPN fave Richard Thompson. Get to something from his new record next here at XPN.
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0: Something from our artist to watch, Sam and Louise Sullivan, coming up shortly. And Cameron Winter from Geese released that much-talked-about live album, which is also a concert film, Live at Carnegie Hall. We're going to play something from that in just a little bit, too. But Richard Thompson getting ready to put out his 20th studio record called Hippies, Thugs, and Heroes. It comes out next Friday. This is Sorcerer's Apprentice. It's new from Richard Thompson at XPN.

Hi, this is Bob Bumbera with the XPN Concert Calendar. XPN welcomes Sylvan Esso to Franklin Music Hall on October 12th. Owen Stewart, Nick Greeley, Shug Daniels, and Roberta Faceplant as part of Philly Music Fest to the Falzer Club October 16th. And Jesse Wells with Hudson Freeman to the Met October 23rd. 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And we've got a complete list of concerts and events at xpn.org. And while you're there, check out the ticket giveaway of the week, which runs every Monday through Thursday.

0: That is the Philadelphia duo, brother and sister, Sam and Louise Sullivan, this October. Sam and Louise, WXPN's Artist to Watch, Down on Love, is from their record Love and Devotion. Earlier this week, we hosted a session with them, and you can actually watch videos. 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Coldplay, going back to their first record, Parachutes, Yellow. And Richard Thompson, Sorcerer's Apprentice, he's putting out a new record next Friday. Mike V here with you, 20 minutes past 10 o'clock. It is Friday, so a lot of new records out in the world. Heard a bunch during the morning show. Jim dug into the new Remy Wolf album and Danielle Ponder. And also out today is the new live record, which is also a concert film that is going to hit screens in November, from Cameron Winter of Geese, and the film directed by Paul Thomas Anderson. We've got a song from that to play for you next.
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2: Brittany Howard says Alabama Shake's new album, their first in over a decade, was spurred by a surprise reunion show in 2024.
3: It was definitely like riding a bike. 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
2: 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Alabama Shakes joins me to talk about it on the next World Cafe. World Cafe is coming up today at 2 o'clock. And don't forget Funky Friday at 4 on XPN.
0: Yeah, so next month, I think November 20th is the date that some theaters are going to start showing this new concert film called Cameron Winter at Carnegie Hall, which was caught by Paul Thomas Anderson on 35mm film and turned into a live music film. The audio companion, maybe some would call it a soundtrack, is out today in full. Cameron Winter live at Carnegie Hall, and we grabbed a track to play for you this morning. Let's take you to the stage. This is Cameron Winter recorded live doing Love Takes Miles.

0: XPN, that record still kind of gives me goosebumps. Stories from the city, stories from the sea, wishing Polly Jean Harvey, PJ Harvey, a happy 57th birthday today. That is You Said Something. New War on Drugs, Who's That? And just out today, the live record, live at Carnegie Hall, from Cameron Winter, who leads Geese and kind of reshaped his songs for this performance back in December of 2025. It is the focus of a new concert film coming out in November. That was Love Takes Miles, live from Carnegie Hall, Cameron Winter on XPN. 10:35, it is the midday. I'm glad you're with us. Thank you for listening. Hope you've had a nice week. Got a couple guests dropping by the show. Of course, Wesley Stace is here for Free at Noon, and we're going to welcome the band West Side Cowboy in at 1 o'clock. They've got a sold-out show tomorrow night in town, so we'll get to meet those guys. And it is John Lennon's birthday, and we've got our Fab Four coming up for John right in front of us.
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8: 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You know
0: every Friday, we do a set of Beatles songs, but today we send four out to John Lennon, who would have been 86 years old today. John was born October 9th, back in 1940. You know, I was thinking about this morning. I heard Jim play some John stuff, some Beatles stuff, and last December I was up in New York and I took a stroll through Central Park and Strawberry Fields, and there's still people out there singing his songs, and it's such a still just an emotional experience when you walk through and you just take a moment and look around up there, and his music still means so much to so many of us. So for John today to celebrate his birthday, and this one from the Imagine record was actually a tune I believe they started working on. John started working on and demoing as the Beatles were getting prepared to record the White Album back to 1968. Here's John beginning today's Fab Four with Jealous Guy.

0: XBN remembering John Lennon today on what would have been his birthday, his 86th birthday, October 9th, 1940. John Lennon was born, and from his third solo album, Mind Games, 1973, that is Out the Blue. Across the Universe from Let It Be, John told Rolling Stone once that he thought those might be his best lyrics. I Am the Walrus, getting a little psychedelic in there from the Magical Mystery Tour. And Jealous Guy from Imagine, as we remember John on our Fab Four.
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0: A little over an hour away from our Friday Free at Noon, Wesley Stace with us today. It's Wes's third time playing Free at Noon. He's got a brand new record out called One Last Heist. We'll take you to the stage coming up at 12 o'clock. Stay close to your radio. We'll have it live for you. This is from Julia Jacklin's new record, The Gem. She's going to be in Philly November 21st at Union Transfer. Get away from me. I think I'll love you soon.

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0: Hey, it is the Midday Show on XPN. Strokes from their debut record, Is This It? That is Someday. The Strokes debut record kind of had a funky release schedule, if you want to call it that. It was first released in Australia. The album came out 25 years ago. It came out in Australia over the summer in July. And then they tried to coincide the release dates in different countries with tour dates, I guess to sort of like maximize like when the band was coming through. So it came out in August in Japan, late August in the UK. And it was supposed to come out on September 11th. Of 2001, but due to the attacks, that got pushed, and the actual release date here in America for the Strokes debut album was on this day, 25 years ago, October 9th. Hopefully you got all that. Jack White, he's got a new record that's out now. It's called Frozen Charlotte. And Julia Jacklin, she's going to be coming through town in November. Did a really nice session on World Cafe. You can watch a video of it up at xpn.org. And she did that song that was Get Away From Me. I think I'll love you soon.
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0: 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Yeah, it's coming up at the top of the hour. Hope your Friday's going all right. Should be a nice day. 69 degrees out there. Pretty comfortable right now. Sunny skies in the forecast. High 75 expected for this Friday. Here's a record I heard a little bit more of this morning. Jim played something from Mud, the new record from Remy Wolf, which is out today. This one's from it as well. It's called Bottle. It's XPN.

0: XPN. Yeah, it's almost getting towards the end of the year here. Time to start thinking about some of those records. Almost list-making time. Favorite albums of the year. I'm sure Phoebe Bridgers will be well-represented on many a countdown this December. Lost Weekend from Phoebe Bridgers. The album Lost Boys, the tune. Gil Scott-Heron dipping into the Funky Friday batch for that one. And, of course, Dan will be on later this afternoon. And you can dive into the funk. 3 hours of vintage funk, soul, and R&B every Friday from 4 to 7 here at XPN. And out today, the new record from Remy Wolf called Mud, that was Bottle on XPN.
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0: Mike Vasilikos here with you till 2 today. World Cafe with Alabama Shakes coming up at 2. Biba Doobie was just on the show. We're going to hear something from her record Pylon in just a bit. Of course, working our way towards Free at Noon. Wesley Stace joining us at 12 o'clock. Social D right now. First record in a while for them. This is called Tonight.

0: XBN, Beba Doobie, just on World Cafe. Sun Has Set from the new record Pylon was just in Philly last week, too, for a show at the Leah Cora Center. Stones before that. Heard Nico Case in there. And it's been 15 years between records for Social D. Psyched that they are back. One from the new record called Tonight at XPN.
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0: 25 minutes till today's Free at Noon concert, which we will carry live right here on your radio. So stay near. Wesley State's joining us today. Third appearance at Free at Noon. He's got a really nice new record called One Last Heist, which I'm sure we'll hear from some songs from. And he's got the band with him today as well. That's coming up. We asked a bunch of Philadelphia artists a pretty, I think, simple question. And that was, what does independence mean to you today? And we asked them to think about that and compose original songs as sort of a response. And those songs are the Project Philly Anthems. And a bunch of artists, Eric Bazillion, Devin Gilfillian, Lady Alma, Eliza Hardy Jones, and more, have all composed original songs, and eight emerging artists kind of took this challenge as well. And one of them is The Bull Bay. All eight songs were released on Monday, and you can read about them and hear them at xpn.org. This one from The Bull Bay is called North Star. It's a Philly anthem on XPN.
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1: We not on the same page, not at all. My city's functionally illiterate. You're probably on your phone now, distracted while you listening. I'm passionate, I'm difficult, I'll ask again, they pivoting. My passport says American, my president's a criminal, I know. These contradictions all too well, it's intimate. These stars and all these stripes and dysfunctional patterns I'm living in, I'm proud of us, I'm sick of it. The cries of hope are androgynous, but the tears are all indigenous. So please raise your glasses, the debates are always spirited. Life, liberty, pursuit of happiness, you know I'm out here getting it. It's somewhere on the horizon, but I do not know what the distance is. I think I'll ask an immigrant.

lacerations, but I think I'm doing A-OK. How'd I get lost? How'd I get lost? Found my North Star. It may not seem like it, but I'm not your opponent. I mean, I love you very much. I mean, my nostrils is open. It's been 250 years. I just thought you would notice. You cut your nose despite your face.

0: XPN, that is the Philadelphia artist Star Moles, who this week announced she signed her first record deal. And they're going to be releasing the physical version of her record, Highway to Hell, where you'll find that one. That's a song called Overdog. December 4th, first physical edition of that record. And a tour announced this week, too. Johnny Brenda's on January 26th. Beck, he's going to be in town next weekend and a Philly anthem from the Bull Bay called North Star.
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0: 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I'm Mike Vasilikos. Our Free at Noon with Wesley Stace is coming up here at 12 o'clock, and to help take us there, this is new from Michael Kiwanuka. It's called Summer Clothes.
2: As far as music itself goes, you know, the simplest thing to forget is that what music is about, and any kind of art form is about, is creating the kind of things that you think are beautiful. 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So whatever you think is beautiful, that's what's beautiful, see, and you have to pursue that.

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1: Hey, everybody. Welcome back to Free at Noon. It's good to see you this Friday. We are, of course, broadcasting live on XPN. Thanks to all the XPN members who are out today. Thank you to Xfinity and Rafferty Subaru for their continued support of Free at Noon. Our guest today is making what I believe is his third appearance at our Friday midday concert series. He's got a new album. It's called One Last Heist. November 14th, XPN is welcoming him to 118 North in Wayne. We are glad to have him back with us today. A warm Free at Noon welcome for Wesley Stace.
2: Welcome to the heist. You've all been chosen because you're specialists in your own field. You don't know each other or know each other's names. That's the way it's got to stay. Let's see how this goes.

Thank you. That's our title track, and thanks to XPN for playing it. Next song is called Penelope. It's about, well, there was a big movie this summer about the Odyssey. Anybody see it? This is my view of the situation. I'm not surprised they didn't use the song. Here we go. Takes a slightly different perspective on the heroic scene. Penelope. Oh, and by the way, it's very nice we're sponsored by RaffertySubaru.com because this song was, in fact, quite heavily influenced by Jerry Rafferty.

Sam McElvain on the lead guitar. Often to be found coaching my son's football team. They won the league last year. Round of applause for that. On the keyboards, who wrote all these new songs with me, really a genius, David Nagler. I don't let him touch the lyrics load, ladies and gentlemen, I can assure you of that. On the bass guitar, it's Eddie Carlson. And Philadelphia's own pizza lover, Patrick Berkery. Yeah. Yeah, we did this in 2009, and then we did it in 2021. So it's fantastic to be back. It's such a Turk doing the sound. Just feels lovely. I haven't been to this place very often recently. This is an older song called Negative Love.

I like to think my albums not only contain songs and great melodies and lyrics, but also handy advice for people. This next song is called Get It In Your Fingers, which I thought was a well-known phrase and turns out didn't exist. So it's just something that I say. I looked it up online, get it in your fingers, nothing online. I then got really specific and put in like quotes, get plus in your... And the only thing that now turns up is this song. So... anyway, it's full of handy advice for young and old alike. It's about muscle memory.

0: got that right.
1: They got it right, all right. Hey, we are at Free at Noon live on WXBN from World Stage. One Last Heist is the new record. Once again, Wesley Stace.
2: Sam is going to wear my acoustic guitar for this one. Let me know when you're set. This one's a funny one. No, that's the name of it. It's called A Funny One. That's its name. Just introducing the song, ladies and gentlemen. Oh, give me that chord.

0: We didn't rehearse that bit, did we? So that's probably, that one's probably the next single off the album in 1973. Yeah, this swapping of guitars never goes quite as planned. This is my favourite song on the record, featuring a beautiful David Nagler melody and a beautiful arrangement too. I think Bill Withers was slightly the inspiration.
1: Absolutely, yeah.
0: Yeah. Don't know if you've heard of him. This one's called Not My Speed.

I'm very, very lucky to be able to play with these guys. It's the English UK is the name of the band. A round of applause for them, please. And thanks so much for listening. Got a couple more. City songs, ladies and gentlemen. City songs.

And the last one, that's a New York song, Moving to Philadelphia. This is a Philadelphia song. I love living here, and I love WXPN. And I've been here a long time now. Longest I've been anywhere in my life, I reckon. And I'm doing my bit for democracy. My son turned 18 the other day. Doesn't quite understand what the ballot is, but I'm sure I can explain it to him. And last summer, I became a citizen of your country. And that was a very moving ceremony. And I was surrounded by people who believe in the glory, the freedom, the liberty of America all around me in that. And it makes you remember all that stuff when you're surrounded by people from Somalia, people from India, people in alphabetical order, all with our different journeys to that moment. It was just great. And so... What was I... I was actually leading to saying something there and I can't really remember what it is. Oh, yeah, so this song is called Kiss Me, Miss Liberty. And I wrote it many, many years ago, but it was before I was an official American, and I didn't like to come to your country and tell you what to do or protest about it too much. That's not... Some people do that. I just don't like it. And so the original line of this song was, in Philadelphia, the bell fell down. Well, of course it was. That was the original line. But I got self-conscious at the last moment, and I changed it to up in Westminster, because we have a bell too. But now I'm American, I'm changing it back to what it actually was. Thank you.

0: Wesley Stace. And how about this band, too? He's gonna be at Hideaway Books and Music tomorrow, 1 o'clock, too, doing an in-store. And don't forget XBN welcoming Wesley Stace to 118 North in Wayne, November 14th. If you need info on that show, check out our concert calendar. Big thanks to Wes and the band for playing today. Thank you all for coming out. And we're gonna do it again next week. Monday kicks off Philly Music Fest, and we're getting in on the action. 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

XBN. Those guys were great when they were here this summer for Free at Noon. Yard Act, New Beginnings here on the Midday, and a really good show today as well. Big thank you to Wesley Stace. I thought his band was incredible. They're going to be at 118 North in November. And a big thanks to Wes and the band for playing for us today. Mike V back here in the studio. I heard some Clash in there and played Remember Sports, the Philly band. Playing next week as part of Philly Music Fest at Underground Arts. They've got a show Friday night, the 16th, along with Sweet Pill, Waxjaw, Midfield, all Philly, all week. And they're going to be joining us for our Free at Noon Remember Sports. 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Going to be here hanging out till 2 o'clock today. We were expecting a visit from the band West Side Cowboy. They're running a little late. We'll see if we can squeeze them in before 2 o'clock. They've got a sold-out show tomorrow night in town. Saw this guy a few weeks ago. He played our festival. It's Devin Gilfillian right now. This is Black Dog Rabbit Hole on XPN. Hello.

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0: XBN, it is the midday. There are a number of musical birthdays. We heard some John Lennon earlier in the show. Would have been his 86th. And Jackson Browne turned 78 today. Title track to The Pretender beginning the 1 o'clock hour. And Devin Gilfillian from his latest, that was Black Dog Rabbit Hole at XBN.
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0: Yeah, got the cafe coming up, got the funk coming up, and Land of the Lost later tonight with Robert Drake as well, and Culture Cypher Radio, your Friday night lineup here at XPN. 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Kings of Leon sounded a bit nostalgic on this new tune, which I like a lot. Every time I hear it, kind of sticks with me. My Whole World is the song. They've got a new record coming in November, the latest from Kings right now at XPN.

0: XBN, that is, yeah, Phosphorescent Song for Zula on the Midday Show. Gigi Perez in there, and Kings of Leon from a record they're putting out in early November. Oh, My Beloved, new from Kings of Leon, that was My Whole World.
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0: Beautiful day out there. 75 degrees in Center City, Philly right now. Pretty much our high for the day. Little cloudy overnight. Low 53 tomorrow. Partly sunny skies. High of 73. And could see some showers, perhaps heavy, on Sunday. High of 68 degrees. Mike Vasilikos, if you've been listening to XPN for a few years now, thank you for listening. 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Either way, I've got a little invitation for you. Our fall member drive begins on October 14th. It's just around the corner. 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Programming like World Cafe, which you've got coming up, it doesn't happen without you. 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You can go there today, become a member, and thank you for your support. We've got our local pick of the day in front of us and something from a recent artist to watch right now. The Womack Sisters, who just announced a tour. They're going to be in Philly January 22nd. They're playing Brooklyn Bowl here in town. This is the Womack Sisters and If I Let You on XPN.

0: XPN. That is Leon Bridges. Been enjoying the new record called Happiness Anytime. And I was kind of waiting for Leon to announce a tour. I'm like, when is this? When is this coming? And yesterday was the day. Going to be touring a bunch in the new year. So flip ahead on your calendar just a little bit. Leon Bridges playing the Mann Center July 28th. Yeah, it's a little bit out there, but better to plan ahead, right? Tickets go on sale next Friday, 10 a.m., a week from today. That is Talk It Over from Leon Bridges. You two in the middle, and heard the Womack Sisters are artists to watch. They were on Cafe earlier this week, and they're going to be doing some touring in the new year, January 22nd. They're playing Brooklyn Bowl, Philly. That was If I Let You at XPN. 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
0: Mike Vasilikos, we've had a nice week of local picks, and I got another Philly spotlight to shine today. And I do want to remind folks, tomorrow is sort of the, I guess you call it the unofficial kickoff. Well, no, it is. It's official kickoff of Philly Music Fest at Drexel's campus. We are hosting another one of the Inside Hustle. I think it's waiting list only at this point. But if you go to the website, phillymusicfest.com, you get information on Inside Hustle, which is this networking event that brings together people from all different arenas in the Philly music scene. I'll be there. Eric Schumann's going to be there. Bruce Warren's doing a session. Raina Duras from World Cafe. So a bunch of us will be on hand for that. And I look forward to connecting with folks tomorrow. And then there are a bunch of shows happening next week as well. And I thought I'd mention that leading into today's local pick of the day, because this is a collaborative affair. I guess you could say relatively new band. They're called Pressure Wheel, made up of a bunch of players that are in other bands like Restorations, and our buddy Maxwell Stern is a part of this group, along with Dan Zimmerman, Jeff Myers, John Hernandez. And today they're releasing an EP called I Hate the Night, and a song from it to feature for today's local pick of the day, Meet Pressure Wheel. And as Max told me when he sent me this record, he goes, it's a little faster and a little heavier than anything I've done before. This is called Sleep Desire, so buckle up. This is Pressure Wheel on XPN.

0: Yeah, Cage the Elephant here on XPN Beaches in Tennessee. Grant Parker, The Rumor, Don't Ask Me Questions, and today's local pick from Pressure Wheel, a new band made up of some longtime Philly players. Their new EP is called I Hate the Night, and that was Sleep Desire on XPN.
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0: Mike V, thank you for listening today. Big thanks to Wesley Stace and the band for playing today's Free at Noon. World Cafe with Alabama Shakes up next at 2 o'clock. The Funk at 4 with Dan and Land of the Lost tonight with Robert Trey. Culture Cypher Radio 2 at 10 o'clock. We were expecting a visit from the Manchester band West Side Cowboy. They've got a sold-out show tomorrow at the Foundry in town. They're just on Fallon last night. They've got a big tour, Fontaines, D.C. They're going to be at the Man with them back in April. Looking forward to that. And they hit a little traffic. They're coming in to tape a World Cafe today. So you're going to hear them on the airwaves soon enough. Bummed we didn't get to hang with them today, but I did want to play something from their debut record, because this has been one of our favorite records to come out this summer. They're playing the Foundry tomorrow. Our pal Starmole's opening the show. The record from West Side Cowboy is called It Goes On, and this is called Kick Stones, The Boys. It's West Side Cowboy here on the Midday at XPN. Hey, have a great weekend. All right.

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2: Coming up, Alabama Shakes discuss how that reunion rekindled their chemistry and inspired them to make their new record, I Must Be Dreaming. And guitarist Heath Fogg shares their mission with their new music.
4: If we can give people hope in any way, I think that's something that I would be really proud of.
2: Alabama Shakes, today. I'm Raina Duris. This is World Cafe.
1: It's gonna take more than prayers, change my fate. It's gonna take a lot of a donut.
2: You can also find World Cafe on Instagram at World Cafe. Follow along there, leave us a comment. Always love to hear from you. Here's Brandi Carlile, Broken Horses.

0: Hi, this is Bob Bumbera with the XPN Concert Calendar. XPN welcomes Sylvan Esso to Franklin Music Hall on October 12th, Owen Stewart, Nick Greeley, Shug Daniels, and Roberta Faceplant as part of Philly Music Fest to the Falzer Club October 16th, and Jesse Wells with Hudson Freeman to the Met October 23rd. 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
1: So happy to be here with you today on World Cafe. I hope you are having a good one. I'm Raina Duras with a big conversation from Alabama Shakes coming up in just a little bit. I'm going to warm you up for that with songs from a few of the artists Alabama Shakes front person Brittany Howard has shouted out as influences of hers over the years. We're going to start with a cover of Led Zeppelin by Alabama Shakes themselves. They performed this when they visited the cafe back in 2012, but this recording did not air in the original broadcast of that interview, so it's a rare one. Here it is, Alabama Shakes, How Many More Times, covering Led Zeppelin on World Cafe.

0: Prince, When You Were Mine. Before that, Nina Simone, Sea Lion Woman, and Alabama Shakes covering Led Zeppelin. How many more times? Live for the World Cafe back there. Prince, Nina Simone, Led Zeppelin. All artists Brittany Howard of Alabama Shakes has noted as influences for her. You'll hear a brand new conversation with Alabama Shakes just a minute away here on World Cafe.
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0: Hey, this is World Cafe. I'm Rena Duris. Is there a group of friends in your life where you know them so well that you can go long spans of time without seeing each other or talking, but when you do get together, you just fall right back into it? That's kind of how it felt for Alabama Shakes. Coming up, I'll be talking to Alabama Shakes front person Brittany Howard, guitarist Heath Fogg, and bassist Zach Cockrell about how they reunited to make their first new album together in 11 years called I Must Be Dreaming. They'll talk about the initial spark that got them back into the studio, about how things have changed since their last album, Sound and Color, in 2015, and how things have also kind of stayed the same. First, play you one of the new songs from I Must Be Dreaming. Here's Alabama Shakes, Tea Time on World Cafe.

0: That is the opening track to Alabama Shake's new album, I Must Be Dreaming. On World Cafe, I'm Marina Duras, joined by Alabama Shake's Brittany Howard, Heath Fogg, and Zach Cockrell today. Welcome back to the World Cafe, guys.
1: Thank you for having us.
0: It's been a long time since you were here. I think the last time you were all here was 2012 on World Cafe. So great to have you back. Excited to talk to you about everything that's going on. But I wanted to start with Tea Time because not only does it open the album, but also I've heard, Brittany, that it's one of your favorite songs on the record. And I wanted to ask you, what about that song is so special to you?
2: Oh, I think there's several things that are special to me about that song. I think just how it came about was really, magical to me. We had Paul Horton come in and do a key part with like flute pads, and it turned into this like medieval sounding song. And I was like, oh, that kind of feels like, you know, what we're going through now as a society, like the haves and have nots and people wanting more, but kind of treated like serfs. And I was like, I actually have a lot to say about that. And it kind of connected this idea that rings true throughout time, which is just about creating a place of peace within yourself so you can, outside of yourself, have space to create and to commune and, hopefully to build a better day. And I think the rising of the melody really connects somewhere deep in me, maybe to my soul, that feels so true. And there's just a purity to it that, I'm really proud of.
0: Let's talk about beginning again, because this reunion sort of started taking shape, I guess, in 2024 when you did what was supposed to be a one-off benefit show at a brewery in Tuscaloosa. Brittany, you got the original call to play the show, is that right? And then you brought the whole band in. Could you tell us about bringing them into it?
2: Well, yeah, we had this buddy, and he lives in Tuscaloosa. He owns a brewery, and COVID hit the brewery really hard, as it did many businesses. And he basically was like, yeah, I'm going to have a fundraiser. I'd love if you come play. And this fellow was particularly important to all of us, especially when we started as a band. One of the first places we could play our original music was down in Tuscaloosa. And he was just one of those guys that was in the music scene and made sure everybody felt welcome in town and took care of us. And of course, when I got that call, it was like, yeah, absolutely. But he means a lot to these guys too. And so I was like, hey, do y'all want to go help? And we're like, yeah. And we kind of set it up like a surprise.
0: Yeah, how did you surprise everyone?
1: So, I mean, it was billed as Brittany's thing. So, you know, as far as we knew, everyone, for the most part, was just expecting Britt, except there was a full stage of gear out there. She was supposed to be playing acoustic, but we had drums and amps and everything out. So I don't know how much of a secret it was to Bo, who was the guy, but I don't know, Britt came out and played a few songs, and then she said, oh, wait, I forgot something, and then ran off stage, and then the plan was for all of us to come back when she walked out on stage, and it was really special. It was very fun.
0: When you actually went back and started revisiting those Alabama Shake songs together for the first time in a long time, what did you maybe notice about them? Because you haven't played them together in a while. And you had to go back and start playing them again. What was it like going back to them?
2: I think one thing I noticed was, you know, I haven't played those songs in so long, what a peculiar guitar player I was.
0: Really?
2: Yeah, I was like, I don't know why I did it this way. Or, you know what I mean? Yeah. I don't know why I played in this position and only half the chord. But it makes sense when we started playing together that Heath is playing the other half of the chord. I'm filling in the top harmonics. It all kind of made sense when we got together and hurt ourselves back. But, I mean, it was definitely like riding a bike. First things first, you got to get on the bike, find your balance, and then things start coming back to you. And I think it was a lot like that.
0: There was something that you said in an interview, Brittany. You said, it felt great, especially to do songs like Hold On Again, but it feels different playing them in this time period that we're in. Why does it feel different? What feels different about it?
2: Well, I feel like when I wrote the lyrics to that song, I was singing Hold On, and it was kind of about holding on to oneself so that, you know, maybe you didn't like the job you were at, or maybe you didn't like the position you were in life. I was kind of coming from a position of that, like just hang on and wait until, you know, you see a better day. But I feel like now that I'm older and wiser and have had more experience in life, I feel like it means something maybe a little deeper, similar. But I feel like the older I get, the more I think about more people. Not just like myself, like, oh, you know, I'm young and I hope I can make it one day. It was more just like, I hope us as a people, as a society, as a generation, I hope that we can improve the world enough that we can all get to experience a better day and we all get to dream again, you know, kind of like that. That's kind of what it means to me nowadays.
0: Yeah. I'm going to play a bit of Hold On. This is Alabama Shakes on World Cafe.

0: That's Hold On from Alabama Shake's debut album, Boys and Girls. It's World Cafe. I'm Marina Duras here with Brittany Heath and Zach from the band. So you have this, you play this benefit show. You guys go on a reunion tour. At what point after you started playing together again did you realize, okay, wait, we're making an actual album here?
1: I don't know. The timeline's a little hazy now, if I'm being honest. It almost seemed like it started happening at the same time. You know, we kind of planned this tour. And then we thought, well, if we're going to do a tour, maybe we should have some new music, maybe a song or two or EP or whatever. And once we were in the studio, it didn't seem like it took very long to the point we started thinking about making a record.
0: Yeah. And Zach, it was a lot of your demos that you all used as a jumping off point this time. How long had you been working on these demos?
2: I mean, it's been over couple years, probably. Just things I would do for fun, really, not really anything in mind. And then just anytime we get stuck, just pull up something and see if it sparked an idea or whatever. So
0: they weren't like intended to be Alabama Shake songs when you were first working on them?
2: No, it ended up coming in handy, but no, it was just kind of just something to do.
0: Yeah, you know. Yeah, just keep a whole bunch of emergency demos in case you need them.
2: Yeah, I guess so.
0: In the past, this was a little bit different than how it used to work or how it had worked before. I know, Brittany, often you would bring in a lot of the ideas or blueprints for songs. How did it feel letting somebody else kind of lead the way?
3: Oh, really good. Yeah, it felt great because, well, I didn't know what to do. And that is kind of like a fun feeling. It's like a challenge, like, oh, this didn't come from my head, you know? And that's kind of a fun place to journey together, to figure out how to put all of ourselves together. I don't know. I think it was like really, really fun.
0: I feel like it would be really freeing in a way. Like you just get to try stuff.
3: Yeah, it was freeing. And it was also like, it was like a challenging because I was like, oh, I've never sang on a song like this before. I don't know where to come from. And that was cool. It put me in a position of like, I have to explore to figure out how to do this.
0: Yeah. I know when we talked last about your solo album, What Now, we talked about you hitting stuff with a PVC pipe or like playing a garbage can with a bag in it. And you were talking about how it felt so spontaneous and it felt so, again, free. What do you think you have taken from those experiences of working on those solo records back into the process of doing an Alabama Shakes record?
3: I feel like every time I walk into the studio, I really don't know what's about to happen. And I think that can be a potentially scary and anxiety-ridden situation to be in. But I feel like doing those kind of just, taught me through experience. Like, you're gonna figure something out. Then, don't give up. Keep pushing through it. Something's going to come out the other side. And I think it was just that confidence that experience brings. Yeah.
0: I want to play the song Time next because I think it kind of gets that idea of coming in, not knowing exactly what you're going to get and coming out with something really cool. Take us into the room and talk about recording Time.
3: We had so much of the song, like the idea. And then I feel like the other half, we just didn't know.
1: It was the three of us and Noah Bond, just in a live room, kind of similar to this, actually, and just working through the song, filling it out. And then, we would try different things at the end, different segues into like some sort of outro section. And then at some point, we were like, let's just vamp on it and see what happens. And then it turned out to be like a jam that we don't normally put stuff like that on a record, but felt really fun in the moment and glad we kept it.
0: Let's listen to it. This is Alabama Shakes with Time on World Cafe.

0: Alabama Shakes with Time. That's a song from their first album together in more than a decade. After a quick break, they will talk about keeping their new music fresh, but still distinctly them. That's next on World Cafe.
1: 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Orville Peck returning to Philadelphia this fall in support of his latest album, Mule, a candid chronological account of addiction, sobriety, and a life rebuilt. 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
0: Welcome back to World Cafe. I'm Raina Duras. Alabama Shakes' new album, I Must Be Dreaming, is their first together since 2015. Today, the band is here with me to talk about it. I'm joined by Brittany Howard, Heath Fogg, and Zach Cockrell. When you're coming back to a band for the first time after so long, and this band that had great success, what kind of conversations are you having about who you are now versus who you were then? How do you make sure that you're making something that is new, but is still rooted in that band and that feeling?
2: I think that we just kind of do like we always do, what we've always done, which is just like what you've been listening to. And then we listen to that. And it's like, oh, that kind of reminds me of this. What have you been listening to? I think just having that curiosity about what we've been listening to, what we're inspired by. I think we always start there, and that's how we started this time, too. And I think when we get into it and we all try to meet each other, I feel like that's kind of where any newness shows up. Because, you know, we've all been progressing as people and as musicians all along the way this whole time. So I feel like when we got back together, it was just kind of that same curiosity between each other.
0: I have read that when you guys started writing the songs on this album, that you weren't really feeling like writing. And so I'm wondering why you were drawn to music to calm you down at that point.
2: Oh, my goodness. I think there's just a lot going on, period, in my life, in the world. I think there's just, like, so much going on. I felt like I didn't need any, like, lyrics to steer me how to feel. I think I was just like, I just need, like, spirit music, meditation music to kind of chill out. And I think when it came to writing songs again, it was almost like, I don't know. It's like, you know, when you have like a bunch of laundry in the corner and you don't want to fold it. It's kind of like that. It's like the next step. You got to take the step near the laundry chair and pick up a shirt and start folding it. It was kind of like, I don't want to look at these feelings. I don't want to look at these emotions. I don't want to look at these fears. I don't want to look at any of this stuff. I'm just trying to chill. And I feel like that's kind of what I meant by that. It's just like, okay, like, I got to get in this mindset to be creative and push through all the laundry.
0: Yeah. I'm Raina Duras, right now joined by Brittany, Heath, and Zach of Alabama Shakes. They have a new album called I Must Be Dreaming. We're going to hear the song American Dream next. And it began, as several of the songs on the album did, as a demo from Zach. Zach, could you tell us a little bit about the original demo version?
3: I think it was pretty similar to what we ended up with. I just remember doing it one day and I sent it to her, and I think within like a couple hours she sent back pretty well the vocal that's on the record, I think, if I remember right. It's been a long time, but does that sound right?
2: Yeah, you sent it to me as I was pulling in my driveway and I was like, oh, I love the bass line, I love the mood. So it was like one of those things where I was just like, oh, I know what to do, you know.
0: Yeah. Yeah. I'm glad that you brought that up, because my next question was to you and Heath, what were the feelings that you got listening to this demo?
4: What I heard was like well-arranged, moving piece of music. You know, by the time I heard it, it felt like almost a complete picture. So to recreate it in the studio, it was just like bring energy to it, you know, make it expressive, but the bones of the song were there.
0: Mm-hmm. And when it came to writing the lyrics, Brittany, obviously the lyrics to this song, they're topical, they're powerful. Why do you think this music brought that out for you?
2: To me, the music felt kind of like dank, dark, kind of like, I don't know, how do I say this? Swampy.
0: Swampy, yeah.
2: And I was like, I don't know, it hit me in the feels because I was like, I'm feeling kind of swampy and confused myself right now. And it was kind of about the state of society and kind of talking about the same problems that's really kind of pestered us as a country for decades. And when you say that, decades, like, it makes you feel a certain type of way. Like, why can't we answer these questions? Why can't we resolve these issues? And it just hit me in a certain way that day, and I was mad about some stuff. And so when I heard the bass line and when I felt how emotional the track felt to me, I was just like, I just knew what I wanted to talk about.
0: Well, let's take a listen to American Dream from Alabama Shakes on World Cafe.

0: On World Cafe, I'm Rena Durris, joined by Brittany Howard, Heath Fogg, and Zach Cockrell of Alabama Shakes, talking about their new album, I Must Be Dreaming. That song that we just heard, American Dream, contains the line that became the title of the album, I Must Be Dreaming. Could you tell me about that lyric and why it felt like the right phrase to encapsulate or represent the whole record?
1: I mean, to me, I guess it has a double meaning. I must be dreaming because I'm looking out at the world we're living in, and I'm like, wow, look at these problems we got, and look at everything that's going on. It feels so unprecedented, and it feels scary. It feels big, and sometimes make you feel a little powerless. And you're just like, I can't believe the world I woke up in today, you know? And then on the other side, it's like, I count my blessings. I'm grateful for what I do have and what I am in control of. And as small as simple little things, like one of the flowers you planted has its first bloom and a butterfly is sitting on the petal, you know, something so tiny, so small, making someone laugh, making someone smile, seeing people help each other. And those things are all so beautiful. And you can bask and say like, wow, I must be dreaming. This is a beautiful place to live in. So it's kind of like a double meaning. And I feel like the content inside of that reflects that. You know, I have some beautiful love songs I've written, and I've also penned some songs that are very angry, and I've also penned some songs that are very hopeful.
0: Yeah. Heath, Zach, what does the idea of dreaming, when it comes to this album, like, how do you think about that and how it ties into the music you've made here?
2: I think what Britt was saying, like, in dark, there's light. In light, there's dark. You know, in a dream, like in a real dream when you're asleep, it's these little moments, you know, these short stories. Nothing lasts forever, you know, whether that's good or bad. So it's like, live in the moment. And, you know, I'm optimistic on most things in life, but it's like, always hopeful, you know, always dreaming. It's a lot of meanings in it, I think. But the double meaning is definitely a part of it.
3: Any dream is like a little spooky or a little sweet or whatever, you know. It's, I haven't thought too much about it, but proud to get it out under any title.
0: Well, you know, the first time I listened to it like laying on my couch with headphones on. Sun was coming through the window, and I found at times that it was kind of like hypnotic, that there's a sort of psychedelic trippiness to a lot of the production, to a lot of the beats that you're using. And I know that they did start a lot of them as demos, but obviously the way that the finished product came out, it's very cohesive. How were you thinking about the atmosphere that you were trying to create when you were putting this together?
1: I think landscape's always important to us when it comes to music. Some things are better said simply, and are more powerful that way. And sometimes you want to create an entire environment so that whatever lyrically I'm talking about, the landscape matches it, and you can kind of put someone in that small little world, which is one of the songs.
0: I'm Rena Durris, right now joined by Brittany, Heath, and Zach of Alabama Shakes. They have a new album called I Must Be Dreaming. We're going to circle back a little bit to the idea of America, where we're at right now, because I want to end today with the song I Feel Hope Coming. And Heath, you've said that it came from such a joyful moment of collaboration, and this song exemplifies everything I love about this band being reborn. How so?
2: I think we all need hope, you know? It's something we all look for all the time. You know, it's like, if we can give people hope in any way, I think that's something that I would be really proud of, you know? And it's like, that maybe it means different things to different people, but that song does give me hope. Like, as soon as Britt started singing it, I felt that. Like, to me, that word is like a catalyst for everything that comes after it, you know? And I think sometimes it starts by just saying it out loud.
0: What gives you hope right now?
1: I think people doing things for each other, just out of the kindness of their own heart. I think getting out of this individualist mindset and just wanting to be good to each other, and not just like lip service, but actually taking action to do things for each other. And even getting outside and just saying hi to your neighbor is kind of radical at this point, which is crazy to say. But I think we've gotten so far away from just community I'm not saying it's anybody's fault or like that's bad. I'm just saying like it's nice to return to, instead of materialism, it's like humanism. I think that gives me hope.
0: Is there anything else that you guys would like to tell us about the song I Feel Hope Coming before we hear it to finish off?
1: Yeah, I Feel Hope Coming. The title to me reflects people being fed up with what is, what's been going on, kind of seeing things for what they are. And I think, first off, hearing people use their voice, seeing people teach each other, seeing people come together around a commonality of everyone getting some of the pie, you know what I'm saying? And everyone being able to progress and have this pursuit of happiness and seeing people protect one another. That's what this song is about.
0: I Feel Hope Coming, Alabama Shakes on World Cafe.

0: I Feel Hope Coming from Alabama Shakes. That is from their new album, I Must Be Dreaming. I've been talking to Brittany Howard, Heath Fogg, and Zach Cockrell about that record today. Thank you guys for being here and for doing your part to create that community and bring people together and for music and to enjoy music and experience it together. It means a lot. We're so happy to have you back.
1: Thank you. Oh, yeah. Thank you so much for having us.
2: 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Thanks again to Alabama Shakes and to World Cafe producer Miguel Perez for his work on that session. 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We produce it at WXPN at the University of Pennsylvania in Philadelphia. I'm Raina Duris. 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
4: 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'Cause I'm dreaming.
2: You're hearing the title track to Selena's album, Dreaming of You. It was released in 1995, just months after her tragic death at 23 years old. In her short life, Selena became a massive star and an icon for Tejano music, starting from when she came up in the Tejano music scene with her family band, Selena y Los Dinos.
5: So when Selena y Los Dinos debuted, she sort of felt like the anointed one.
2: That's World Cafe producer Miguel Perez. Every week for Hispanic Heritage Month, he's been joining me for our series Before the Breakthrough, charting a Latin American star's journey before their big mainstream hit. For our final installment, Miguel tells Selena's story, and he talks about her legacy.
5: She endures because of how heartbreaking it was for her community, not just fans of Tejano music, but for Chicanos in the U.S. who saw this star and saw the potential that she had.
2: Selena, on Before the Breakthrough today. I'm Raina Duris. This is World Cafe. Before you get into that, some music from Derek and the Dominoes. This is Bell Bottom Blues.

You're listening to The World Cafe. I'm Raina Duris, joined by World Cafe producer Miguel Perez. And today we are closing out our Hispanic Heritage Month series, Before the Breakthrough. We spent the month looking at the records that came before a Latin American artist's big breakthrough. We've talked about Shakira, Daddy Yankee, and last week, Los Lobos. Today, we are talking about the queen of Tejano music, Selena.

0: That's the title track from Selena's album, Dreaming of You. Miguel, this story is different from the others we've covered this month. Tell us why.
1: Well, because Selena never lived to see her own breakthrough. She was fatally shot, murdered in March of 1995. She was just 23 years old. And this album and this song, Dreaming of You, came out 4 months later. It debuted at number one on the Billboard 200. It's still one of the only mostly Spanish language albums to ever do that. And, you know, since that time, the album's gone like 62 times platinum. It's like still the best selling Latin album in U.S. history. So it just left like a massive impact.
0: Could you tell us more about who Selena was before her passing?
1: Yeah, she was born Selena Quintanilla in 1971 in Lake Jackson, Texas. And her father had been a musician himself. And when he noticed his daughter had perfect pitch when she was like 6 years old, he started building a family band around her. So Selena started singing at her family's restaurant to entertain customers. And here's like the wild part to me. She was singing in Spanish for mostly Tejano audiences in Texas before she could actually speak Spanish. Fluently. Yeah, she was learning through song and performance. And when the restaurant went under in the 80s, the Quintanilla family moved to Corpus Christi, where the family band started performing at weddings and quinceañeras, county fairs, wherever they could get Selena booked.
0: Okay, and so this song that we're going to hear, it's from them?
1: Yes, so this song is called Muñequito de Trapo. It's a very early track from Selena y Los Dinos. Take a listen.

0: That's Selena y Los Tinos, the family band from 1987. And Selena was still a teenager there. World Cafe producer Miguel Perez is with me, closing out our Hispanic Heritage Month series. I'm Rena Duras. So how did Selena, this teenager singing at weddings, become a star?
1: This is really a case of the stars aligning. So at the time, Tejano music, which is this fusion of Mexican and American musical traditions that originated around the U.S.-Texas border, was seeing a surge in popularity. This is around like the 80s. And it was also beginning to appeal to like country and rock fans in Texas and a little bit beyond that as well. So when Selena y Los Dinos debuted, she sort of felt like the anointed one.
0: Okay.
1: You know, this like figure who had so much potential and who just this figure who had
0: who
1: so much potential.
0: Emerged like at the right time with the right talent.
1: Exactly. She very early on won Female Vocalist of the Year at the Tejano Music Awards around like 1987. She was just 15 years old, still a teenager. And then she kept on winning that award for like consecutive years afterwards. At this point, label executives are also starting to pay attention, seeing incredible star potential in young Selena, and she became the very first artist on the newly formed EMI Latin label. And then in 1992, she released one of her signature songs. It's called Como la Flor, and this is still one of the most important, I think, songs recorded by a Mexican-American artist.

0: Como la Flor from Selena, released in 1992. World Cafe producer Miguel Perez is with me, walking us through the records that came before Selena's breakthrough. It's the final installment of our four-part series this Hispanic Heritage Month on World Cafe. Miguel, at this point, Selena is becoming a star. Just how big of a star?
1: I mean, Como la Flor and the album Entre a mi Mundo really put her on the map. You know, critics are paying attention now. Audiences outside of the Tejano genre are beginning to pay attention. And she's also starting to get attention in Mexico. You know, unlike some of the other artists that we've talked about, Selena's sort of working in the opposite direction. She started out in the U.S., and as her popularity is growing, she's getting more recognition in Latin America. And so around this time, 1994, she releases an even bigger album. It's called Amor Prohibido, and it produced like four number one hits on the Latin charts, and she was just releases an even bigger album. It's called Amor Prohibido, and it produced like

0: You just heard Amor Prohibido from Selena, 1994. And around that time, she is filling arenas. And most of America still has no idea who Selena is.
1: Exactly. She's seeing this massive success in the Latin market and the Tejano genre. But at this point, still kind of anonymous for like the broader U.S. mainstream. So her label wanted to fix that. And they started sessions for her first English language crossover album in December of 1994. And at this point, she even had a small film role, which I learned doing research for this, in a Marlon Brando movie called Don Juan de Marco. And it's just like a cameo, but she's singing as a mariachi performer. So, you know, a toe in the door of Hollywood. Like, you can tell that her label is banking on this artist.
0: Yeah, so it's all looking extremely promising. And then tragically, everything changes.
1: Yeah. In March of 1995, she was shot and killed by Yolanda Saldivar, who was the president of her fan club and the manager of her clothing boutiques, during a meeting over allegations of embezzlement. And Selena was only 23 years old. And a few months after that, her label ended up releasing Dreaming of You, the album, built from those unfinished sessions that we were talking about, mixing her new English language material with some of her big Spanish language hits.
0: Yeah, and like you said at the beginning, you know, Selena is still a beloved artist. Could you tell us about her legacy after her passing?
1: Her legacy has grown to almost like mythic cult-like proportions at this point. You know, for one, I think immediately after her death, it was also sort of the death of Tejano music. Like, the genre was not able to bounce back in a significant way after Selena passed away. I think there are also so many other factors at play contributing to this, you know, enduring legacy, you know, 30 plus years later. Of course, there's like the morbid fascination of wondering, you know, what might have happened, you know, with this young artist whose life was cut short. But I think the strength of her legacy also has to do with the film that came out in the 90s, in the late 90s, the biopic on her life that came out in 1997, where she's played by a then unknown Jennifer Lopez. I grew up watching that movie.
0: I can picture the cover right now. Like, you just say her name and I see the cover of that movie.
1: Yes, same. And it just became sort of iconography, I think. And on top of that, you know, I grew up in Texas, where Selena's legacy, I think, is especially like present. You'll see her on murals, and, you know, her life and her music is still like continuously and constantly celebrated. So I think she endures because of how heartbreaking it was for her community, you know, not just fans of Tejano music, but for Chicanos in the U.S. who like saw this like star and saw the potential that she had. You know, we'll always wonder like, what if? But but I think the music that we do have speaks for itself.
0: What song are you gonna finish us off with today?
1: I'm gonna round things out with I Could Fall in Love. It's from Dreaming of You.

0: Selena, I Could Fall in Love. World Cafe producer Miguel Perez has been with me today and every week for our Hispanic Heritage Month series before the breakthrough. We're closing it out looking at Selena's career. Thank you so much for all of this, Miguel. It's been really, really fun and really interesting.
1: Thank you, Rena.
0: That was the fourth and final installment of our Hispanic Heritage Month series before the breakthrough. 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Thank you for listening all month long. I'm Rena Duras. We'll be back in a moment with more World Cafe.
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0: Do you have a song, or maybe you might have a few of them, where you can perfectly remember the first time you heard it? You remember where you were. You remember what you felt. Today on Live from the Archives, going back to a 2013 session from the band Phoenix, I'm Rena Duras on World Cafe. I remember the first time I heard this song on a computer in a terrible, gross basement apartment I was living in Toronto. And when I pressed play on this, it just blew my mind. Felt like a sound I'd never really heard before. The band was Phoenix. The song was 1901. And here they are performing it live for World Cafe.

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Some new music now. This is Lorelei, the kid with crown.

0: We Might As Well Be Strangers. That is Weezer. Some very cool new music out of Ireland, next on World Cafe.
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0: You're listening to The World Cafe with me, Raina Duris. Last month, maybe you caught some of our Sense of Place Dublin series. 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Highlighted a ton of exciting new Dublin bands. But of course, we couldn't get them all because it's Dublin. And a place like Dublin right now is absolutely on fire with great new music. Since that trip, I feel like I've been in my kind of Irish trad adjacent rock era. I cannot get enough of it. And this is a new track from the front person of Dublin band Lancome. And I love it. Check this out. It's Rady Pete, The Moon and Stars on World Cafe.

0: Ben Folds 5, Alice Childress. And that's the end of this edition of World Cafe. Thank you so much for letting me join you and play you some music today. I always like getting to soundtrack a little part of your day for you. Thank you also to the public radio stations who carry this show, who bring it to you all across the country. And thank you to the team who make it. We produce it at WXPN at the University of Pennsylvania in Philadelphia. I'm Raina Duris. 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
1: 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It's 3 big hours of vintage funk, soul, and R&B. I'm Dan Reed. I'll be your host until 7 o'clock tonight. It's time for Funky Friday on XPN.

0: And of course, it's JB, James Brown, to get us started. That's a King's Records side from 1970, featuring a young Bootsy Collins on bass. Get up, get into it, and get involved, James Brown. It's Funky Friday till 7 o'clock here at XPN.
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0: I'm Dan Reed, your host. Welcome to Funky Friday. Once again, let's go down to Memphis and hear one from the Bar K's. They urge you right now to shake your rump to the funk on Funky Friday at XPN.

Hi, this is Bob Bumbera with the XPN Concert Calendar. XPN welcomes Sylvan Esso to Franklin Music Hall on October 12th. Owen Stewart, Nick Greeley, Shug Daniels, and Roberta Faceplant as part of Philly Music Fest to the Falzer Club October 16th. And Jesse Wells with Hudson Freeman to the Met October 23rd. And tickets are on sale now for Little Barry at 118 North October 25th, for Punch Brothers at the Keswick Theater November 5th, and for Orville Peck at the Met November 11th. And we've got a complete list of concerts and events at xpn.org. And while you're there, check out the ticket giveaway of the week, which runs every Monday through Thursday.

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1: Yeah, a whole lot of shaking and some other stuff going on in that set. It's Funky Friday at XPN. Durando from San Francisco, California says, get off your butt. We heard Shake Your Pants, top 10 R&B hit from the Cameosis album. That was Cameo from 1980. Beastie Boys from the second album, Paul's Boutique. Shake Your Rumpa and Shake Your Rump to the Funk from the Memphis band, the Bar Keys. 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

0: Yeah, the trio from Los Angeles called The Honey Cone from 1971. Number 11 pop, number one R&B hit called Stick Up from The Honeycomb. And we heard the Holland Dozier Holland tune Shake Me, Wake Me When It's Over. 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
0: All right, Dan Reed here. Just heard there's a meeting in the ladies' room. This is Climax on Funky Friday at XPN.

0: Couple of tunes there that really crossed over. It's Funky Friday at XPN. New Shoes, number 3 pop, number 2 R&B, number 1 dance floor smash, 1986, the year for that one, called I Can't Wait. Cheryl Lynn with her big hit, Got to Be Real, that was from 1978. And from 1984, the LA band Climax, title track of the album, Meeting in the Ladies' Room on Funky Friday here at XPN.
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0: 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This is Cookie Rabinowitz. So is-

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0: That is the Ebony Jam from Oakland, California's Tower of Power. Also heard from Sons of Slum out of Chicago, 1972, the year for that on the Stax label. That's worth looking for. A tune called The Man, Cookie Rabinowitz with Life on Mars. 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
0: DJ Robert Drake takes over at 7 o'clock tonight. It's Land of the Lost Time. Until then, you got the funk and you got Roger and Zap. It's called Dance Floor, XPN.

0: Music there from a very cool 1980 Bootsy Collins side project called Sweatband, one and only album they made, and that's a tune called We Do It All Day Long. 29 featuring Lenny White, little track there called Peanut Butter, top five R&B hit from 1979, and Roger Troutman and his band Zap from the second album, 1982, number one R&B smash called Dance Floor. 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
0: I'm Dan Reed. You can follow me on Instagram at WXPN Dan Reed. Let's go all the way back to the very first album from Ray Parker Jr. in Radio. Back then, just called Radio, R-A-Y-D-I-O. The album was called Radio, came out in 1978. I like this one. It's called You Need This to Satisfy That. 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

0: group out of Boston, really worth seeing. They're called Lettuce, from an album called Unify, and Everything's Gonna Be All Right, here on Funky Friday at XPN. Boz Scaggs from the Silk Degrees album, top five pop and R&B smash called Lowdown. You know that one. Heard from Janelle Monáe from the Arch Android from 2010, one to land that tune, and Ray Parker Jr. in Radio from the first album in 1978. That track was called You Need This to Satisfy That.
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0: 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Finally got myself together. 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

0: Little number there from Johnny Griffith. That's called Do It, and the Impressions from 1974. That was a number one R&B smash. I'm a changed man here on Funky Friday at XPN.
1: 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Now on view, Noguchi Tuasawa. 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
0: 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Let's boogaloo down Broadway here, courtesy of the fantastic Johnny C. here on Funky Friday, XPN.

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0: 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Brass Construction, number one dance song they did called Changin'. And from 1975, from the debut album Caught in the Act, The Commodores. 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
0: 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It's Pick Up the Pieces on Funky Friday, XPN.

0: Mary J. Blige from the No More Drama album 2001. 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
0: Yeah, the funk just keeps on coming. 1977 music now from Chic, their debut album. 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

0: From Cleveland, Ohio, that is the Dazz Band. That is their big hit, Let It Whip, on the funk here at XPN. And 1977 music from the first album from Bernard Edwards and company, Chic. That was Everybody Dance. It's Funky Friday till 7 o'clock here at XPN.
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0: And I just know y'all are going to keep it tuned for Land of the Lost, the 80s radio show with Robert Drake. It's coming up at 7 o'clock here on XPN.

We are James Knight and the Butlers out of Miami, Florida. We got a little thing we call a sweet thing, Funky Cat. Come on, bass player, make it real funky for me. 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Yeah. 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

0: You're listening to Funky Friday on XPN. That is the Marquees. That was the studio band for Stax Records. That goes all the way back to 1961. A tune called Last Night. Great stuff. James Knight and the Butlers with a tune called Funky Cat. We heard Doo-Wop That Thing from The Miseducation of Lauryn Hill from 1998 and from 98 as well from the album 100% Colombian. Fun Loving Criminals. They're back on the block. And they're on the funk here at XPN.
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0: All right, DJ Robert Drake is next with Land of the Lost. I'm Dan Reed. I shall return next Friday at 4 o'clock for three more big hours of vintage funk, soul, and R&B. It's Funky Friday. It's XPN.

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1: Let's see it.

Well, just sit right back and you'll hear a tale. It's Land of the Lost, Rock of the 80s. Our three-hour tour is underway as we celebrate the genre that will not die as long as I have something to say about it. I'm Robert Drake. It's good to have you here on this Friday night as we are into October. We're getting closer to our Dark Side of New Wave editions, which will be happening the final two Fridays of October. Can't wait for that. But we got a little bit of Dark Side going on tonight. Got some birthdays and anniversaries to celebrate this evening and a whole bunch more. So hopefully you can stay with me from now till 10 o'clock as we dive deep into the rock of the 80s. It's Land of the Lost right here on XPN.

0: Land of the Lost, rock of the 80s. 37 years ago today, Jesus and Mary Chain released that third album, Automatic, featuring a great song, Head On, from Jesus and Mary Chain. Can't believe 37 years ago, back in 1989 on this date. Good evening, I'm Robert Drake. It's good to have you here inside the Land of the Lost, rock of the 80s. 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
0: And looking forward to seeing y'all out there this coming weekend, not this weekend, but the next weekend on the 17th at the 5K. I'll be there as well, Sunday morning. So we're looking at the calendar right now. It is October the 9th, 2026, but we're going to travel back to October 9th, 1988. It's a big day because a couple of great albums came out on that date. Starting off with the sixth album from this band, Rattle and Hum from U2 was on the shelves today back in 1988. This is Desire on XPN.

Hi, this is Bob Bumbera with the XPN Concert Calendar. XPN welcomes Sylvan Esso to Franklin Music Hall on October 12th. Owen Stewart, Nick Greeley, Shug Daniels, and Roberta Faceplant as part of Philly Music Fest to the Falzer Club October 16th. And Jesse Wells with Hudson Freeman to the Met October 23rd. And tickets are on sale now for Little Barry at 118 North October 25th, for Punch Brothers at the Keswick Theater November 5th, and for Orville Peck at the Met November 11th. And we've got a complete list of concerts and events at xpn.org. And while you're there, check out the ticket giveaway of the week, which runs every Monday through Thursday.

Land of the Lost, rock of the 80s. I started and ended that set with tracks from albums that came out on this date back in 1988. Pet Shop Boys released their third album, Introspective, back in 88, featuring that song, Domino Dancing, It's All Right, bunch of great

0: music. And we started that set off from the other album that came out on this day back in 1988, U2's sixth album, Rattle and Hum. And in the middle there, from the debut album from Men at Work, an incredible song from a really great album, Business as Usual, their debut album, and Be Good Johnny, all here at XPN, Land of the Lost.
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0: I'm Robert Drake, Land of the Lost, Rock of the 80s, Friday nights from 7 to 10 p.m. right here at WXPN. Coming up on the 23rd and the 30th of October, those two Fridays we'll be doing a wall-to-wall dark side trip into the dark side of New Wave from 7 to 10 p.m. on the 23rd and the 30th. So be sure to mark that down. And especially on the 30th, on Mischief Night, we'll be in the dark side of New Wave from 7 to 10 p.m. And then on Halloween itself, Saturday night, Eric Schumann will be on XPN from 7 p.m. through the evening with his spooktacular that he brings, the Halloween Spooktacular Special on Halloween night. So if you're looking for some music to accompany you on the Halloween Eve and Halloween itself, be sure to have XPN with you, because we will do our part to get you in the spirit. Speaking of being in the spirit, very fitting today, turning 68 years old, Mr. Halloween himself from Ministry, Uncle Al.

0: Spandau Ballet here inside the Land of the Lost, featuring Martin Kemp, bassist. Today, or I should say tomorrow, Martin Kemp is 65 years old. He is the younger brother of singer Gary Kemp in the band. And for those deep in trivia of 80s, Martin Kemp is actually married to Shirley Holloman. They've been married forever. Shirley was part of that duo Pepsi and Shirley back in the 80s. And the two of them are like lovebirds even after all these years. So happy birthday to Martin Kemp of Spandau Ballet tomorrow, 65 years old. In that set to Culture Club, they have an anniversary tomorrow, this weekend. Culture Club released their second album, Color by Numbers, back on 1983. Played a track off that, Miss Me Blind, and Ministry, in honor of Uncle Al's birthday today, 68 years old right here. Celebrating that and more, it's a Rock of the 80s every Friday night right here inside the Land of the Lost.
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0: 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So if you're looking for some ideas, head over to the website, xpn.org, and then submit yours by the end of October so you can be part of the tabulation through November. And then in December, we will play it all back, 885 to number one, the greatest songs from movie and TV. Going to be a great, great playback. Hey, I want to spend just a second and tell you about an album that came out today. Are you familiar with that movie that came out in 2014 called The Imitation Game, which was the movie about Alan Turing, starring Benedict Cumberbatch? It's a really great movie. I recommend it. It's really well done. Anyway, today Pet Shop Boys released a brand new album. It dropped today. It's called A Man from the Future. We'll get deeper into it later in the year, later in the month, I should say. But the pop duo Pet Shop Boys released this concept album, A Man from the Future. The album tells the story of Alan Turing, the famous World War II codebreaker, the computer pioneer who was also a homosexual, and it traces his incredible life and his tragic death and the pressures that he was under. Well, they coded all this and they put it to music, and it's electronic music and orchestrational sounds with spoken word. Really interesting concept album, and I want to play a little bit of it just to kind of give you a sample of what Pet Shop Boys are working on. This came out today. This is called A Man from the Future, the title cut from their album.

0: 2009, the Prime Minister of the United Kingdom, Gordon Brown, while speaking about the 70th anniversary of the beginning of World War II, paid tribute to Alan Turing's unique contribution, which helped to turn the tide of war, and then referred to the horrifying fact that Alan was treated so inhumanely.
1: Alan and the many thousands of other gay men who were convicted as he was convicted under homophobic laws were treated terribly. Over the years, millions more lived in fear of conviction. I'm proud that those days are gone. So on behalf of the British government and all those who live freely, thanks to Alan's work, I'm very proud to say

As I said, it's an amazing concept album, and we'll dive into it. In fact, I'll probably do a post on it online later on as well. But check it out. Pet Shop Boys, brand new album, came out today. A Man from the Future. That's the title cut from that. Remembering the life and times of Alan Turing. Well done, guys. Well done. Land of the Lost, Rock of the 80s, I'm Robert Drake, and we are looking at the calendar today, and as a matter of fact, I noticed this Sunday marks yet another anniversary back this weekend, going all the way back to 1982. Adam Ant released his debut solo studio album, Friend or Foe. Man, that was a big milestone for me. It features a whole bunch of great songs, including this.

0: Adam Ant, too, from his debut album, which came out this weekend back in 1982, Friend or Foe, with a huge hit, Goody Two Shoes, and the title cut in there as well. Here on this Friday night, Land of the Lost, rock of the 80s, every Friday from 7 to 10, a three-hour tour into the music back when it was really good. Glad you could be with me. I'm Robert Drake. I'll be hanging out here till 10 o'clock tonight. You can find me on socials at DJ Robert Drake. Chime in and say hi. We got a whole bunch of music lined up from now till 10 o'clock. Glad you're here.
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0: As I mentioned, we'll be diving into the dark side of New Wave the final two Fridays of the month of October, the 23rd and the 30th, from 7 to 10 p.m., so make sure you mark your calendars and put on some extra eyeliner and stomping boots and get ready for me and you and all the dark side of New Wave for 6 hours, 3 and 3, the 23rd and the 30th, from 7 to 10 p.m. But we are, of course, in the month of October, and it seems fitting to celebrate the dark side each and every Friday in some form and fashion, including this one. On Monday, by the way, I was checking the calendar and I realized that David Vanian of The Damned, the dark and dramatic singer from the band The Damned, will be celebrating his 70th birthday on Monday. So let's hear some Damned, Shadow of Love, Land of the Lost.

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